101 D, Tulsa's Rock Station. It's Battle stepping in Wednesday night, of course. Sad news. Not only did we lose Dolly Parton yesterday, but then we find out today that we lost Tim Curry. Yeah, of course, we all know Tim Curry. He was in a lot of movies. He was in Rocky Horror Picture Show. He was in It. He was in Clue. A lot of people paying their respects to Tim Curry right now. Cam-

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1: You know what I have less and less patience for the older I get? 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Hey, what's going on? 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

0: 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Talkback question of the day. What adult behavior do you have no patience for? Katrina, what is that for you?
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0: 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No, I'm right there with you, Katrina. 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Talkback question of the day. 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

0: 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Meredith, hanging out with us on the show today. What adult behavior do you have no patience for?
1: Maybe using cold behavior, like when you're upset, like indirect hostility, instead of actually talking things out, like getting the cold shoulder, they stop talking to you.
0: I know exactly the feeling on that. There's somebody here in our building that has given me the cold shoulder, so I know all about that one. Talking to my boss. Just kidding. I love you.

0: 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What adult behavior do you have no patience for? That is today's talk back question of the day. Olivia, what do you got for me?
1: I have no patience for adults cutting in line. Like, whether it be a line at the store or like a theme park or something, I think that adults should not be doing that.
0: Yes, adults should know better. Their kids, not so much. But then again, if the adults are cutting, the kids are probably doing it too.

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1: What's something everybody dreams about owning until they actually own one? 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

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It is Battle. Dropped a new episode of the Battleground Podcast. 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We caught up with the AEW International Champion, Kyle Fletcher. 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
1: Imagine having to tell your cellmate you're in prison because you ordered too much pizzas.
0: Yeah.
1: Hey, it's battle. A 23-year-old guy in Poland is accused of ordering hundreds of pizzas to random people's homes using their personal information. And this wasn't just a dumb prank. No, police say some orders included threats, and restaurants actually lost money making food nobody wanted. Now he could face up to 8 years. Dude took 30 minutes or less way too seriously.
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0: It's 97.5 KMOD, Tulsa's Rock Station. Apparently, we kept our houses outdated long enough that they're cool again. Hey, it's Battle. So HGTV's got a new show out, Totally 90s House. And designers say some of the stuff that we ripped out of the houses back in the day is starting to come back. Wallpaper, big comfortable furniture, decorative plates on the wall, all of it. So if you never remodeled your house after 1997, congratulations, you were playing the long game. What is a 90s home trend that should stay dead forever? What do you think it is? Hit that talk back, Mike, while listening on the iHeartRadio app.
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97.5 KMOD, Tulsa's Rock Station. Anybody with kids knows that there is nothing free about a free-to-play video game. It's Battle. New research looked at games with microtransaction, battle passes, virtual currency, and limited time offers, and found that the biggest spenders were also more likely to show signs associated with gaming and gambling problems. Yeah, they say that the top 10% of spenders accounted for most of the money being spent. Free to play is apparently like free puppy. That's just the opening price.

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It's Battle inside of a 40-minute commercial-free rock block. 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
1: Apparently, 1,800 people in Japan moved a castle. 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

0: 97.5 KMOD, Tulsa's Rock Station. Wolfgang Van Halen may hold a grudge better than anybody in rock. Hey, it's Battle. So 5 years ago, somebody online told Wolfgang that eventually Mammoth would give up and just start playing Van Halen songs. Wolfgang basically said, bet. Well, 5 years later, Mammoth still doesn't play Van Halen material. So Wolfgang dug up the old post and reminded the guy. He even offered him a free ticket to a Mammoth show. That's not holding a grudge. That's setting a calendar reminder. I do respect the commitment of Wolfgang on that for sure.
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Counting down the days until October 30th. That's when we're getting the new Nickelback album. And hopefully with a new album, that means a new tour, right? Because usually those go hand in hand. Fingers crossed. 97.5 KMOD, Tulsa's Rock Station.

0: It's 97.5 KMOD, Tulsa's Rock Station. It is Battle inside of a 40-minute commercial-free rock block. Going to throw in some Tom Petty. Also got some 3 Days Grace and Hellstorm as well after Monster Magnet. You know this song.
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0: 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All right, who wants a cookie that started out as a plastic bottle? Anybody? Yeah, I didn't think so. Hey, it's battle. Scientists at Southern Illinois University are using specially engineered yeast to break down material from plastic waste and then turn it into proteins and other food ingredients. They've even 3D printed prototype cookies. Nobody actually is taste testing them yet. They're still waiting for approval, but researchers say the ingredients have tested as safe. Look, I'm all for recycling, but I'm going to need somebody else to take the first bite. Would you eat one of these cookies? Let me know. Hit that talk back, Mike, while listening on the iHeartRadio app.
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1: Well, of course Wayne Manor has a bat problem. 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Hey, it's Battle. So the English mansion used as Wayne Manor in Batman Begins is in some pretty rough shape, and the owner has been ordered to start restoration work. One of the requirements? 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They said that if the owner doesn't comply with the larger repair order, the property could eventually be taken over. Somewhere, Bruce Wayne is going, guys, those bats are supposed to be there.
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It's 97.5 KMOD, Tulsa's Rock Station. My name is Battle, wrapping things up here on your Wednesday night. Appreciate you letting me hang out with you. It's been fun. We'll do it again tomorrow night. I'll see you back in here at 7 o'clock. Instagram, hit that follow button. Battle on air. Love you. Mean it. Bye-bye.

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1: Somebody sent this to our boss. Bill Nye has a Bachelor of Science degree in mechanical engineering from Cornell University. Come on, guys, get legit. You want to tell people information that takes at least 2 seconds to look it up? A bachelor's degree in mechanical engineering is not a science degree. LOL.
2: Oh, boo-hoo.
1: Okay.
2: What's up? Okay. Whatever, dude.
1: Did you take the time to write that? And if I'm not mistaken, mechanical engineering is about studying the laws of energy and motion, physics, if you will.
3: Mm-hmm. Which is?
1: Science. And settle down. Get legit. I just played a story about a fart pedal for a guitar.
3: Right.
1: Unwind a little, bro.
3: Right, go smoke a doobie or something, man. Calm down.
1: Get legit. We have a quote that we play when Lindsay has a segment that says, my poochie's cute.
3: Right.
1: What are you talking about, get legit? If you listen to us and get mad we don't get things right, you're on the outside looking in.
3: Well, Corbin, this is probably coming from a person who is perfect in every aspect of life.
1: I don't mind being corrected. Like, hey, just so you know, Bill Nye Mechanical Engineering, not biological science or whatever. Okay, got it. When you word it like a responsible human being and treat me like someone who's also got blood flowing through their system, I'm good with that. But when you use dumb phrases like legit and LOL, when your dumbass had to look it up anyway, this isn't a gotcha.
3: And to tell the boss, to go straight to the boss.
1: I don't think the person's intent was to tell the boss. They just sent it to the general email, which goes to the boss.
3: It's the fact. It was put together an email.
1: I know some of you are all riled up because of Kimmel, and you think you can get anybody worked over. It's going to take a little bit more than that. Getting Bill Nye wrong.
3: Hey, we could have mixed him up with that terrible actor, too. There's a Bill Nye. It was a Nye.
1: I don't know.
3: Oh, there's two Bill Nyes in this world. And I always like, because every time I see him in a movie, I was like, Bill Nye the Science Guy, huh? And they're like, oh, no, it's the other Bill Nye.
1: What? I'm not aware.
3: Bill Nighy. A British actor. You'll see him.
4: Oh,
3: you'll
4: be like,
3: Love Actually.
1: Yes.
3: Yeah.
1: About Time, Pirates of the Caribbean. Mm-hmm. Yeah. Love Actually, he plays the pop singer who gets like his life rejuvenated by just changing one word in a song.
3: Right. But not a famous scientist.
1: Right.
3: With a BS degree.
1: Right.
3: Bachelor of Science degree. I don't need him getting all riled up again.
1: Foof.
4: Engineering.
1: Mechanical engineering.
3: Get it right.
1: You freaking idiot. God, you're so stupid. You
3: uneducated.
1: Bill and Brent would have never done that. I'm just saying, like, before you send an email, wait like 10 minutes. Because I promise there's another problem in your life if you think this is the thing. It ain't the gotcha you think it is.
3: I was just looking. Bill Nye and Bill Nye kind of resemble each other.
1: Oh, yeah. That's probably why you get them confused.
3: They look a lot alike. Yeah, for sure.
4: When the movie comes out about the science guy, Bill Nye will play him. For sure.
3: I gotta see this guy's bow tie collection. I'm curious, like, how many bow ties does this 69-year-old man have? Because that's all he wears. I've never seen him in a straight tie. Nothing but a bow tie. Not a bolo, not a straight tie, string tie.
1: Green, nice green shirt, man.
3: Thanks.
1: That's what it is.
3: Yeah.
1: You look more credible.
3: True.
1: You immediately look more credible in a bow tie.
3: If you're a science person or a mathematician, maybe, okay.
1: Anybody who's giving information, you think of them as being more credible.
3: Okay.
1: Let's give an example. You're in college.
3: Funny,
1: you go to your class, you sit down, the guy comes in, you think one of two things if he's in a bow tie. he knows his stuff,
3: mm-hmm.
1: or this guy's a nerd, which also means
3: he knows this may know his stuff.
1: Booger
3: was also considered a nerd.
1: I know, but he wasn't wearing a bow tie.
3: right.
1: That's the bow tie is the topic.
3: Right. Poindexter wore the bow tie. Was it Poindexter or the other one? Either way,
1: and,
3: I get what you're saying.
1: And a lot of people wear tuxes and wear a bow tie. And you don't think they look like dorks?
3: No. True, but the bow tie kind of and the tuxedo, you don't see any tuxedos with a straight tie.
1: Now, at all. If he was wearing an ascot, you'd probably be like, what's going on here?
3: This guy's a douche.
1: Also very formal. If he came in wearing a cummerbund, you'd be like, what is this guy doing? But also very formal.
3: Oh, is he going to prom?
1: I'm just saying, like, these are all things associated. You wear a bow tie, you go, oh, look how fancy this person is. You wear a cummerbund, people are like, what is happening?
3: That is true. You can wear a bow tie every day and be all right. You can't do that with a cummerbund.
1: Or an ascot. And for those who don't know what an ascot is, it is a giant scarf-like thing that is folded like a tie would, but it has, like, these ruffle things that go in between the coat vest.
3: Isn't that what Fred wore on Scooby-Doo?
4: Yes.
1: No, he wore just a scarf around his neck.
4: Nope.
1: There's a scarf, and then there's an ascot.
3: Oh.
1: A bourbon is a whiskey. A whiskey is a bourbon.
3: Fred wears an orange ascot, fashion accessory similar to a scarf or a loose necktie around his neck in the Scooby-Doo franchise.
4: Yeah. Yeah, they're similar.
3: Gay.
1: Okay. For some reason, I didn't think it was that wrong, so I was totally wrong. Can't wait for the email on that one. William!
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1: I didn't know this, but they are making a Friday the 13th prequel.
2: Yeah, Crystal Lake.
1: Yeah.
3: Okay, so we'll have a very young Jason.
1: Very young. And like young.
3: Yeah.
1: Like 12, 10, 12.
2: Mm-hmm. Oh.
3: And I can't remember, was he normal as a child? Because they do flashbacks in like, you know, some of the movies or whatever. Was he normal or was he kind of like a special ed kid?
1: We had a kid that was in special ed and he had no visual or like he had a neurological thing.
3: Right.
1: But he could play sports, didn't need to, like any braces. Like, you know what I mean?
3: Right. I get what you're saying. And I say that I ask because I remember in like, what was it, like the first one or second Friday the 13th? They show there's a scene of where the young Jason, he just comes out of the water, right? And he kind of looks like Sloth from Goonies.
2: Yeah, he doesn't have a mask.
3: Yeah. But I mean, maybe that's because he'd been sitting in the water. I don't know. But I have not heard about this. I'm interested.
2: Yeah, she called him his special boy.
1: Mm-hmm.
2: And but I think he may have had like maybe Down syndrome.
1: Okay. No.
2: No?
1: No. I think you just made that up, Lindsay. He didn't have Down syndrome. Jason Voorhees didn't have Down syndrome. He may have had a social disorder.
3: Right. A little awkward or whatever.
1: Yeah. But I don't think he had Down syndrome. He wasn't Corky Thatcher.
2: Actually, I think it was that he just couldn't swim. That was Hold on, pause.
1: Did you just correlate swim and Down syndrome?
2: No, but when he came out of the water, that's what he had looked like. The facial features.
3: All right, so, okay, I Google it. No, Jason Voorhees from Friday the 13th franchise does not have Down syndrome. In the movie, he's depicted with a disfigured face and mental impairments, which are attributed to a head injury and hydrocephalus. Sure. Buildup of fluid on the brain. Oh, what a head. And there's no indication in the films or any other official source that he has Down syndrome. Damn, Lindsay.
1: Isn't waterhead slang for something?
3: I'm sure it is. I'm sure it is.
1: I feel like that's a term that's been used
3: for the handicapable kids.
1: Yeah. So I'm not saying Lindsay was right, but I'm not saying she was far off.
3: Right. Horseshoes and hand grenades.
1: Yeah, I feel like that is a, yeah. Okay, so this is Urban Dictionary. Take it for what it's worth.
3: Nice.
1: Waterhead, originally slang for someone who is hydrophalic, but which has now come to refer to any severe idiot or retard.
3: Dang, Lindsay.
1: A waterhead, someone who lacks common sense and intelligence. Another definition, a retard or someone being retarded.
3: Maybe. I mean, they say that he suffered from that, but I mean, I guess he got over it because then he just went on to carry on a life of killing everybody.
1: Mm-hmm. Yeah, slowly.
3: Slowly. I don't know, man. I don't know. That cat is fast, dude. That cat is fast because those bitches be running from him and then like...
2: But they fall.
3: He seems like he's so far away and then, you know, they're running and they turn back around. Bam! There he is.
1: Yeah.
3: He just pops up out of nowhere.
1: Okay, so the word retard is a Latin word which means slow.
3: Okay.
1: And so to make it a verb, they added... tardus is the Latin word.
3: Okay.
1: And then they added re... to make slow again or delay. And then in Old French, as retarder, and then in the Middle Ages, around 1400s, retardin, meaning to slow down, which is a process or machine. And by the 1600s, it was just retard. And in the 20th century, retarded became a medical term for delayed mental development.
3: Or slow down that.
1: And in the 70s and 80s, it moved into slang, or the shorthand retard. And now is a widely recognized as an offensive slur.
3: The R word.
1: I mean, I don't... I can understand somebody who's got maybe a diagnosed medical condition, and using that word is not accurate.
3: Right. Right, and, right, right. Midgets, dwarfs, little people, mm-hmm. which I think.
1: Downs and whatever.
3: Yeah.
1: I don't know.

0: man said, besides killing every teenager that stopped by Crystal Lake.
1: I mean, but they were those kids were also bad people.
0: Were they? They were just trying to be kids and have fun, you know, and party and fornicate and just enjoy life.
1: His whole crusade is driven by the fact that camp counselors let him drown and then lied about it. Mm. From his point of view, he was right in the wrong.
0: Yeah, but he's taking it out on every camp counselor that ever.
1: Yeah, no, he went scorched earth.
0: Instead of just the ones that let him drown, no.
1: Wouldn't it be awesome if a certain class of people used him as their, like, hero character?
0: Right. Look up and worship Jason Voorhees.
1: Yeah, I mean, some of y'all choose the Punisher, and he ain't a good dude.
2: Right?
0: Yeah, right.
1: Punisher's a made-up person. Uh-huh. Why can't some group of people use Jason? But he was standing up for people because no one stood up for him.
0: Yeah, by murdering all of them. Right idea, just poor presentation, poor execution. His heart was in the right spot.
1: He tried to kill, didn't he? Did he kill Freddy Krueger?
0: No.
2: He tried to. They fought each other.
0: Yeah.
1: Was it a draw? Jason.
0: I think it was.
2: Well, actually, the end scene, you see Jason walk out of the lake with Freddy's head, and then Freddy winks.
0: In Freddy versus Jason, the ending is intentionally ambiguous, but Jason Voorhees emerges as the victor in the physical confrontation, though Freddy Krueger's spirit lives on. While Jason inflicts the final blow and carries Freddy's severed head.
2: Yeah.
0: The final scene shows Freddy winking at the audience, suggesting his survival and continued influence.
2: Yeah, because Freddy technically is already dead. He just lives in your dreams.
0: Right.
1: Oh, they're both dead.
0: Yeah.
2: Yes.
0: Which, by the way, Jason Voorhees drowned, right, as he was like, what, 10,
2: yeah.
0: I think? Mm-hmm. So somehow he grows through all these years into this monster of a man.
2: Yeah.
0: He should have just been a 10-year-old boy doing all the slaying.
1: Right. How did he continue to grow?
0: Yeah.
1: He should have been a 10. Okay.
0: Yeah. Yeah.
1: In the sequels, Jason's corpse is repeatedly dug up or disturbed each time something about the lake or dark magic brings him back to life.
0: So every time he has to come, that's when he grows, I guess. I don't know.
1: Over time, he adopts the hockey mask and becomes more legend than man, an unstoppable force driven by rage and revenge, not by anything human.
0: I think it was the third one is when he acquired his hockey mask. Because the first two, he had like a tater sack over his head.
2: Oh, yeah.
0: It was like a burlap sack, you know what I mean? And then it was that one nerdy kid that kept trying to play, you know, practical jokes on everybody, scaring him. He had that mask. And then when he killed that guy, that's when he took the mask and became the Jason that we all know.
2: Was that played by Corey Feldman?
0: I don't think so. No. No.
2: He was in one of them, I know.
1: So this says, in the first movie, you see his corpse at the bottom of the lake. And then the second one, that changed everything where he climbed out and lived. And he lived in the woods around Crystal Lake. And he ate wild game and whatever he could scavenge, which feels like a great movie. I'm not lying. I think that's a great movie idea rather than him as a boy.
0: Right.
2: Yeah.
1: Watching him get bullied. And,
0: yeah.
1: And then the lore that the dark power of the lake kept him undead. But he physically aged like a kid left, so he was a kid in a man's body.
0: Mm-hmm.
1: So like Chunk from Goonies.
2: Okay. Yeah.
1: And after his death in part two, each time his body is disturbed, some voodoo-style magic brings him back bigger, older, stronger.
0: Mm-hmm.
1: That's stupid. What a stupid movie. But they're good.
2: Yeah.
0: Watched all 15 of them. And I'll probably watch this one, too, when it comes around.
1: They are all stupid in the best horror movie way, except for Jason in Space. That movie sucked so bad.
0: That was worse.
2: Yes, that was terrible.
1: I went to the theater and saw it.
2: Oh, I think I did, too, and I think we walked out. That one and Jason Takes Manhattan was pretty bad as well.
1: Are you sure not confusing that with Muppets Take Manhattan?
2: No.
0: They were good up
1: Bill,
0: to a certain
1: this is
0: point.
1: Phil. Jill, have you met Gil?
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1: Cheerleader arrested after infant found dead in closet.
2: Uh-oh.
3: Oh.
1: So this happens in Tennessee. Oh, you son of a bitch. Not cooperating. Sorry about that. Everything's on a timed thing, so if I have it open and then it's... Okay. University of Kentucky cheerleader is facing charges after her dead infant was found dead in a closet. Lexington police had responded to an unresponsive infant call last week and found the dead infant wrapped in a towel inside a trash bag. 21-year-old Lincoln Snelling admitted to giving birth during an interview with police. She was taken into custody last weekend. Snelling has been charged with abuse of a corpse, tampering with physical evidence, and concealing the birth of an infant. Now, apparently she had just moved into this apartment with some other people, and they didn't really know her. And one of the roommates came home, and there was a musky smell, a smell of like blood and bleach. They went investigating, found the trash bag, and the kid was in it.
4: So she was definitely trying to cover this up. There was no, I didn't know what to do when I panicked. Right.
1: I mean, I think there was that. Also, I think sometimes females will do what they have to do to feel safe. And if maybe he was like, I'll kill you if... I'm just saying that that's a possibility. I don't know if that happened.
4: Oh, the boyfriend or the guy that got her knocked up or whatever.
1: Either way, it's her responsibility. She has to be punished for it. But if she's found guilty. But the... Typically, women aren't that nefarious.
3: Right.
1: Typically. Some are. Some put them in washing machines.
4: Right.
1: But, you know what I mean? Like, there had to have been some reason, whether we would agree with the motivation or not, that she thought she was doing the right thing. Maybe he was like, I'm not going to be with you if you have a kid. And she was like, okay. Well, I'm not. I'll get rid of it.
4: My thought is, she's a college kid. She's a college student. She's a cheerleader. She doesn't want this newborn baby to ruin her college career.
3: Right.
4: You know? So maybe. It's like, okay.
1: It's possible, too.
4: We'll put it in a bag right now, and we'll deal with it later. You got to think about, at least in my eyes anyway, all those girls that give birth at the prom and dump them in the trash can.
3: Mm-hmm.
4: You know?
1: I mean, there is a classic story of that, yeah.
4: Yeah.
1: I don't know about all those girls that do it.
4: Hey, you know, all right. It takes is one.
1: You sure?
3: And is she there on a cheer scholarship? Was she, would she have lost her college money?
1: Sure.
4: The disappointment in her parents' eyes. You know, you go to college. I sent you there to get education, you know, and you go and get knocked up, you whore.
1: Yeah. Oh, God. Yeah. Again, she would still be doing it to feel safe.
4: Yeah.
1: To me, I don't know if we have to put this on the duh board, but if you kill something, you don't leave it around.
3: No.
1: You need to take it away. Am I wrong?
3: No.
1: That feels like a no duh.
4: Yeah, I guess you're not. If you kill a deer or whatever, you're not going to just leave the scraps laying around. I guess you're right.
1: Okay. Asterisk, deer. If you kill a human, how about that? Is that better?
4: There you go.
1: Have you seen the video of that guy? Was he in California and he killed his girlfriend and then surveillance video has him dragging her in a, like he chopped her up and put her in a bag and him dragging her through the neighborhood? Oh, yeah. Oh. And then he fled to Peru and they had to go get him.
4: I didn't hear about
1: He was that. Like, nah, I don't know what happened to her. And then he got on a plane to Peru.
3: Oh, my gosh.
1: And you always hear stories of people doing things like this. But it's a completely different thing when you see a video of someone doing it.
4: Mm-hmm.
1: And you see, like, you see them with a bag and you go, there's a body in that.
3: Right.
4: Right.
1: That's a whole other thing.
4: Mm-hmm.
1: Right. I feel the same way about you hear, oh, people die. But until you see or touch a dead body, you have no idea how intense it is.
4: Right.
1: And so when you see him dragging the bag and you're like, yeah, that's insane.
3: Mm-hmm.
1: That's so insane to be. And someone's Ring camera caught him.
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2: Hello.
0: We've got VIP tickets to Rocklahoma we're going to give away Labor Day weekend, Prior USA, Godsmack, Papa Roach, Slayer, and a ton more. 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
1: Hooray!
0: We're going to throw in some Conspiracy Theory Thursday. We'll talk to Mike Malega as the Drillers are wrapping up their regular season. And we're going to do top list. Top things you did as a kid that you don't do anymore.
2: No!
0: We'll get to that coming up. And Tim Curry died. Can't let Dolly have her day.
1: I know, right? Well, he did, actually.
0: Nah.
1: They died on the same day, but they waited a day before the family said.
0: He's stolen the thunder.
3: Yep.
1: Kind of.
0: Well, no, people are talking about that.
1: True.
0: They're still talking about Dolly, but Dolly would have, went the gamut.
1: Mm-hmm.
0: She would have ran a couple days.
1: But if you were to die, wouldn't you want to die in the presence of Dolly as well?
0: No, I would not try to steal her thunder.
3: To die in the presence of Dolly, that makes it sound like he died right in front of her.
1: No, but I feel like he died, with her.
0: Then you were together. Right. It feels weird, two people dying at the same time.
1: Well, they're kind of going up to heaven together.
3: I'm a bird, you're a bird.
0: Maybe.
1: Yeah, same age and everything.
0: Right, maybe. Yeah, not a great year for 80s.
1: No, no.
0: Maybe they're going to heaven.
1: That's true.
0: If you believe in that, then you hope that.
1: Yeah, yeah.
0: Sure.
3: They could both be rotten in hell right now.
0: Tim Curry, he was awesome, man. People make a mistake of thinking he was just like the Rocky Horror actor.
1: Right.
0: He was everything. You have seen him in movies. He has some of the most iconic looks in a lot range of movies. Mm-hmm. If anything, I would say Rocky Horror would be his most obscure.
1: Yeah.
3: Yeah.
0: Because people don't realize he was Pennywise.
1: Right.
3: Yeah. Well, all that makeup, how could you tell?
0: Sure. But he was, that scene in the sewer is ominous because of him and how he did it.
3: Mm-hmm.
0: Right? And then Home Alone. Right?
1: Two.
0: Why are you screaming? I haven't even caught you yet.
1: Yeah. Clue, the best butler.
0: Clue. I'm going to bed to sleep with my wife. It's a funny line in that movie because it's such a chaotic movie.
1: Yeah.
0: Right? But he did a lot of stuff. What was the movie? Peter Pan and the Pirates. He was Captain Hook.
1: Mm-hmm.
0: And he voiced that.
3: Yeah.
0: He was Nigel Thornberry in The Wild Thornberries.
1: Yeah.
0: He was Hexus in Fern Gully. He was characters in The Addams Family, Batman, Superman, Duckman, Rugrats. He voiced all of those type of characters.
3: Garfield, A Tale of Two Kitties.
0: Yeah. He was in Legend, if you know that movie.
3: Mm.
0: He was in Annie. He was Long John Silver in Muppet Treasure Island, for God's sake. He did so many different things that you don't realize you liked him.
1: Mm-hmm.
3: Yeah.
0: He almost was like the cliche what Americans believe British people all look and talk and act like.
3: Yeah, that's true. If you needed some kind of creepy looking weirdo, he's your guy.
0: Yeah.
3: He was kind of a creepy looking dude.
0: My first experience with Tim Curry that I recall, because I didn't see any of these things like in real time. You know what I mean? Mm-hmm. I didn't see Home Alone 2 when it came out. I saw it much later, and I've only seen clips of it. I think it might have been Rocky Horror Picture Show, and I was living in San Francisco, and we were going to see a movie at the Castro Theater, and the girl I was dating at the time was like, hey, we're going to go to the theater and see a movie. And I was like, we're in San Francisco. What do you mean we're going to see a movie? She's like, it's the Rocky Horror Picture Show. And I'm like, ah. She goes, well, we got to stop at the store first. To go to the movie, like to get candy? She's like, no. You got to get a bunch of props because you throw stuff at the screen.
1: Yeah.
0: And the theater did once a month a night that had interaction with the screen. So like one time, we went another time and it was Sound of Music and you take flashlights and when they're hiding and the scene in the car, when the flat and you shine all the flashlights, everybody does everywhere.
3: Mm-hmm.
0: Yeah, it was kind of fun. But that was my first interaction with Tim Curry in the Rocky Horror Picture Show.
3: I have never seen that.
0: It's college cool. And what I mean by that is it's one of those things you'll see when you're of that age.
3: Yeah.
0: And then later in your life, you're like, eh.
3: Yeah. I've seen clips and bits and pieces. A lot of people talk about it. They speak highly of it. From what I've seen, I'm like, that's not for me. I'm good. So I've never really put any effort into watching it.
0: I think that's odd for you.
3: Why you say that?
0: Well, because Sasquatch Sunset.
3: Yeah.
0: You like those type of bizarre movies.
3: Listen, when it comes to Sasquatch Sunset, I turn that on and that one scene where they're crossing the street and she pisses all over the place and everybody just releases everywhere. That's the reason why I said, wow, this movie's messed up and everybody has to watch it. I'm not saying it's a good movie. It's actually quite terrible. Yeah, you know what I mean? But you're right. I do like weird, obscure movies. This one, from what I've seen, it just doesn't have anything for me. And I mean, like, ugh, okay.
0: Not enough releasing is what I'm hearing you say.
3: That's what Yep.
1: Aside from the soundtrack you might hear at a karaoke bar.
3: Okay.
1: I could see, you know what I mean? Like, that's something that, why I feel like he would know the movie.
0: Okay. Yeah, I would never say, oh, man, what? When they say you haven't seen the Rocky Horror Picture Show.
3: Yeah.
0: It's a fun, silly, cult classic type of thing.
3: Yeah.
0: And I don't think you have to have seen it to be a movie dork. But if you're a movie dork, I would surprise me if you wasn't in your has seen.
3: You could probably say it's probably one of the original cult classics, biggest cult classic.
0: Probably.
1: Yeah.
3: And I like cult classic movies.
0: Yeah.
3: It's not this one. It wasn't for me.
0: Yeah. Cult classic movies are, I think, just a phrase people say.
3: Okay. To justify having a terrible movie?
0: Yeah, IPA.
3: Okay.
0: Yeah. Because there are movies I see as cult classic movies, and I'm like, okay. And for me, a cult classic movie has to have been not popular in the mainstream.
3: Right.
0: And then popular in rentals or afterwards, right?
3: After the fact.
0: So on this list, as an example, the top five are Reservoir Dogs.
3: Which, great movie. Seen that one several times.
0: I would argue it probably didn't do well in the theaters. A lot of people didn't know what it was.
3: Mm-hmm. It was different.
0: It was kind of his introduction, if you will.
3: Mm-hmm.
0: And then Kill Bill Volume 1. No. Mm. Now, listen, a certain genre of people love that movie, for sure.
3: Mm-hmm.
0: But it was widely successful.
3: Oh, very much so. I wouldn't consider that a cult classic.
0: Fight Club is on this list as a cult classic movie.
3: Same way with Kill Bill. I think it was successful in theaters. And then just grew afterwards.
0: I just feel like I can make an argument for Fight Club that it was a very popular movie in the theaters.
3: Mm-hmm.
0: Pulp Fiction. You could sell me on that being a cult classic.
3: Really?
0: You could sell me it wasn't wildly popular in the theaters.
3: Okay.
0: But I think it was.
3: Mm-hmm.
0: Because John Travolta being in it, people were like, he hadn't done a thing. People were like, John Travolta's in it. And it revived his career.
3: Right, right. And that's where we got to meet Sam Jackson in like a good role. Not like a good guy role, but, you know.
0: Mm-hmm. A big role,
3: a bigger role, yeah.
0: And then they have on this list, number one, Clockwork Orange as a cult classic.
3: Yeah, I get it. It's cult classic. I've seen it. I don't like it.
1: Fight Club didn't do well in theaters.
0: Say more.
1: Produced on a $63 million budget, the film grossed $37
3: million
1: domestically.
3: Okay.
1: Yeah.
0: Yeah, Clockwork Orange, $1.3 million. Box office, $114 million. To say that that is a cult classic, I think, is a giant jump.
3: Mm-hmm.
0: Others on this list, Donnie Darko, Scarface, The Nightmare Before Christmas, Blade Runner, 12 Monkeys, Big Lebowski, Fear and Loathing in Las Vegas. Rocky Horror Picture Show actually comes in 14th.
1: Mm-hmm. Wow.
0: Texas Chainsaw Massacre, Night of the Living. Movies that I would say are cult classics. There's only been one, and that would have been Rocky Horror.
3: Clerks
0: came in at 21 on this
3: mm-hmm,
0: list.
3: Mm-hmm.
0: Breakfast Club, no.
3: Mm-hmm.
0: Easy Rider, no.
3: Mm-hmm. The Princess Bride, no way.
0: No. Well, yeah. It's bigger post than it is, was, I think, in the theater.
3: Okay.
0: Now, whether it was a massive hit
3: mm-hmm.
0: in the theaters, I don't know. I know some people are quite turned off by it, but it doubled its budget in the theater.
3: Right. It's got Willy Wonka and the Chocolate Factory in here as a cult classic.
0: I don't think that did well.
3: It very well may not have. I just know I've watched it since I was a kid. You know?
0: Right.
3: And maybe that's just the way a lot of us are. We didn't go see it in theaters. We were forced to watch it at home.
0: Technically, if we go with the definition of it made money, then it is a success in the theaters. Budget $3 million, box office $4
3: million. So Willy Wonka?
0: Yes.
3: Uh-huh.
0: So, Attack of the Killer Tomatoes? For sure.
3: Oh, yeah.
0: For sure. Dawn of the Dead? For sure.
3: Mm-hmm.
0: Raising Arizona? Yes.
3: Give me back my baby, warthog from hell. Son, you got a panty on your head. What do you want us to freeze or you want us to get down? We can't do both.
0: Ooh, is that his best? That might be his best. I feel like we've had this conversation before. That might be his best movie.
3: Nicolas Cage?
0: Yeah. I feel like we've had this conversation before. Maybe we haven't.
1: I don't know.
3: I mean, he's got a lot of good movies.
0: He's got a deep bench.
3: Most of them are turds, but some of them are pretty good.
0: Listen, you got to have failures to prop up the others.
3: Oh, yes. 100%.
0: 100%. Because otherwise, all your ones that are really good, one of them has to suck.
3: Right.
0: So you throw in some bad ones. Then you go, yeah, no, those are bad. I mean, compared to The Family Man.
3: Right.
0: Right? Napoleon Dynamite, for sure.
3: Mm.
0: Boondock Saints, yes.
3: Yeah.
0: Toxic Avenger, yes.
3: Joe's Apartment? Hell yeah.
0: For sure. Flash Gordon, I would say, it didn't do well. I don't think it did well in the theaters, but it was one I remember watching a lot.
1: Yeah.
0: On TBS.
1: Wasn't that an MTV production?
0: No, this came out in the 80s, like early 80s.
3: Flash Gordon. I think you're probably thinking of Joe's Apartment being at MTV.
0: Yeah. Oh, you went back. Okay. Yeah. Barton Fink.
3: Who?
0: I don't know that. Killer Clowns from Outer Space? Sure.
1: Mm-hmm.
0: Hairspray? I don't think so. I think that was a musical before it was a movie.
3: Yeah. Fritz the Cat, the first animated porn. And it is weird. If you've never...
0: So you've seen that.
3: Yeah.
1: But not Rocky Horror Picture Show.
3: Yeah.
1: Huh.
0: Man, this is Spinal Tap at 56 feels like a wild statement.
3: I think it should be higher up on the list.
0: Yeah, it's. I think it's pretty big. Cult classic movie. Wicker Man, Men Who Fell From... Surf Nazis Must Die.
3: Mm-hmm.
0: Attack of the 50-Foot Woman. I mean, some of these movies just are that way because... Office Space, yeah.
1: Uh-huh, yeah.
3: Uh-huh, uh-huh.
0: Someone texted in Office Space. I didn't even see it on this list.
3: It is. It's number 65. Which, okay, yeah, that didn't do good in the theaters, I don't think. I remember when it came out. I didn't go see it. But when I watched it, when it was released on video.
0: Sure. Heather's, it budget $10 million, made
3: $12. Office Space?
0: Yeah.
3: So it's successful, yeah.
0: Heather's, for sure, I remember that.
3: Mm.
0: Some of these might be worth going to see, like, go down the... Have you seen Marijuana?
3: No.
1: Mm-mm.
0: 1936, Marijuana? And I'm saying it that way because it's spelled with an H.
3: Right. A young girl slowly becomes a dope pusher.
0: No! A dope pusher, you say?
3: Please tell me that's on Tubi or something.
0: It's gotta be.
3: I've gotta watch it.
0: This says MGM plus Tubi, yep.
3: Nice.
0: Tubi, Plex, Prime, Amazon, yeah.
3: I have all of those.
0: Marijuana?
3: Marijuana. Well, let's just add that to my list.
0: I'm going to say a really dumb statement. Kind of like when my kids asked me if I was alive during the Civil War. I'm going to say a dumb statement. It's only 57 minutes long, and it came out in 1936. There's audio. There's sound, right? There's speaking parts. It's a talkie, right?
3: Of course. Yeah, it has to be. I don't think it's a silent movie. I could press play right now, and we can find out.
1: No.
0: Lindsay's looking at me like, no, that's a good question.
1: No,
0: I don't
1: know. It is a good question. I don't...
0: Oh, thank you for sharing my dum-dum.
1: Yeah.
0: Population at least two. I mean, there's music.
1: Yeah.
3: Yeah. They're popping balloons.
0: Yeah, because they're high. Debauchery, man.
1: Oh, yeah.
3: And there's some talking.
0: There's happiness in the background. Yeah. I didn't hear dialogue.
3: That one's old enough. I think I can get away with, you know, no copyright, huh? Here you go. What? There was a guy talking.
0: You mean in the free and clear?
3: Right.
2: Steve, honey.
0: Riveting. This is riveting.
3: Yeah, they're driving a truck right now.
0: Hi.
3: She's high.
0: No. And it went. No wonder it's not rated.
3: Hold on. She was in the passenger seat. She scooted over to the middle seat.
0: Oh.
3: Now she's trying to get fresh.
0: That's sultry, man. How provocative for the time.
3: Get out of here. Get out of here with your long coat. Yes. I'm actually going to sit down and watch this. What I love about Tubi is it has, suggested, like, you may also like Sex Madness from 1938.
0: Okay. So just so we're clear, when everybody thinks that we're dumb.
3: Uh-huh.
0: Because I questioned whether it was a talkie.
3: Uh-huh.
0: Talkies really didn't have a breakthrough till 1927. So I'm only a couple years off.
1: Yeah.
3: Just a decade.
0: I was in the right genre.
1: Well,
0: right,
1: the most iconic decade came from 1939, and that was Gone with the Wind.
0: Okay. This says the jazz singer in 1927 was the breakthrough.
1: Mm.
0: So, with Al Jolson. God, he's so good.
1: Yeah.
0: You don't know. But I do love that considered prestigious, like, filmography type of movie in the Rocky Horror Picture Show. You're like, there's nothing for me. But Marijuana, black and white, 57 minutes, pushing this narrative about weed that is not even close to accurate. Yeah. You're like, okay.
3: Yeah.
0: That's got my attention.
3: I'm a fan of the product. Not the movie. The subject.
0: Yeah. I mean, there's drinking and debauchery in the Rocky Horror Picture Show. Okay.
1: But if it's on Tubi.
3: Yeah, I'm sure it probably is.
0: All right, listen, we got VIP tickets to Rocklahoma we're going to give away. We're going to see what Gimpy wants to talk about. Conspiracy Theory Thursday and more. We'll take a break and we'll be back.
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13: This is the call of the Australian rubber bird.
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13: This is the call of the Alaskan

0: Because his uncle, the dad's brother, who has power of attorney over the dad, noticed that some money was coming up short out of the bank accounts, right? So he started an investigation. Investigators get into it, and they found out that it was indeed Stevie here who was getting the money, taking the money, and they sentenced him to 24 months or 2 years in prison.
1: Yeah. I mean, unfortunately, this does happen with people. And being blood doesn't matter.
0: No, it sure doesn't. People are douchey.
1: Yeah, this tracks that this guy ate sausage rolls.
0: Yeah, right.
1: I saw his picture.
0: You see it, you're like, yeah.
1: Yeah, that doesn't surprise me.
0: With his greasy hands touching himself.
1: Yeah. Are you ready?
2: I am.
1: Okay.
2: Man calls police after accidentally buying alcohol-free gin, but his complaint doesn't go as planned. This guy in England was looking forward to enjoying one of your favorites, a gin and tonic in the park. There was just one problem. His drink didn't contain any gin. After discovering he'd accidentally purchased an alcohol-free version, the frustrated shopper called Britain's emergency services to complain. According to audio released by police, the call handler quickly informed him that his disappointing drink wasn't a police matter. In the recording, the man explained that he had purchased miniature Gordon's gin and tonics from a local Tesco grocery store before heading to a nearby park. I'm going over to the park because it's nice and cool, and I'm sitting in shade, and I look at it, and it's zero alcohol, he told the operator. And it's in the alcohol section, so they all look the same. The man said he returned to the store hoping to exchange the remaining drinks, but was told he'd already consumed one. He'd offered to pay for the one he'd opened and exchange the others.
0: You're dumb.
2: Yeah, the entire purchase had cost him roughly $8, he said, and he wasn't happy about being left with alcohol-free drinks. At the moment, this is not a police matter, sir, the emergency operator told him. And that answer didn't do much to calm him down. He said, I'm really angry, so I'll get arrested because I'm not having it, the caller said. I've just paid them $6 for non-alcoholic gin and tonic. And at one point, the man suggested he might take an alcoholic drink from the store without paying for it. The operator advised him against doing so and instead encouraged him to calmly speak with Tesco management about the situation.
1: You deserve that, dummy.
2: Yeah.
0: Yeah, it's a little thing called Reed. They usually have it printed on.
1: Or have a regular.
0: Yeah.
2: Right. I am surprised that it is in the same section, though.
1: You shouldn't be.
2: Do they normally put it?
1: I guess. Absolutely. If you go buy non-alcoholic beer, guess where it's at?
0: It's in the beer section.
2: Mm-hmm. Yeah, that is true.
0: You're looking for derp beer.
1: Yeah.
2: I know.
1: People in Tulsa, there's a big thing right now that people that buy non-alcoholic beer are mad that they are paying a liquor tax.
2: Oh. Yeah, that is a good point.
1: No, it's not.
0: It's still branded as alcohol.
1: Yes.
2: Mm.
0: It's still branded as beer. So.
1: It's not soda.
0: Mm-hmm.
2: Well,
1: it's not soda. You may think it's soda.
2: Yeah, but you're not getting the liquor, so.
1: It actually has a tiny trace of alcohol in it.
0: Mm. Right, enough for flavor. I used to be able to buy near beer when I was 13, 14. It was great. I go into the Easy Mart there in Newkirk, and I was like, they've got non-alcohol. It's like Texas Brew or something like that. And so I picked up a can, took it up to the counter. The guy's like, I can't say that. I was like, why not? It's non-alcoholic. Well, I guess you're right. So I'd get
1: just
0: a couple.
1: Just stumped the clerk, yeah, man. Yeah, like, wow, okay.
0: Yeah. So I'd get a couple of them. We'd go over to my friend's house and crack them, think we're all cool or whatever. Yeah, it's not lame.
1: Yeah. I've had some non-alcoholic beers. They're fine.
2: Mm-hmm. Yeah.
1: Yeah. If you're someone who's trying to not have alcohol, mm-hmm. but you need that repetitive motion that goes
0: right.
1: with it,
0: sure. right?
1: Being social or whatever. Like, if you go to the lake, you can surely sip on water. It isn't the same.
2: Right.
0: Right.
1: You know, so you have that weird social motion that needs to happen.
2: Mm-hmm. Yeah. But nowadays they have so many different options that make you almost feel like you're having, like the mood brews. I don't know if you've had those, but those drinks are awesome. Like they have the one that tastes almost like a Moscow Mule. It's like a

0: old ginger. It's not, they don't call it a beer, but they're delicious.
1: They are delicious. I think it's a local company. They are delicious. I've never felt anything off of them.
0: I haven't either.
1: They don't make me feel anything that like alcohol does.
0: Yeah.
1: But they do have tasty options to your point.
0: Yeah.
1: Right?
0: Yeah. Idiot.
1: I got a video that's going to come with this one. Young dad dies after falling into boiling sugar in front of colleagues.
2: Oh, God.
0: Holy.
1: 25-year-old factory worker named Dinesh has died after he fell into a huge open vat of boiling jaggery, which is sugar, a thick, unrefined sugar mixture in India. Security footage shows him standing beside the vat on August 21st, appearing to become dizzy, then losing his balance and falling in. Co-workers heard him screaming, rushed over. They first tried to pull him out with the large ladles, because he's soup now. Then got close enough to physically drag him out and make him free. He was reportedly inside the boiling mixture for nearly a minute. He suffered catastrophic burns and died at the hospital. Like I said, this is all captured on closed caption television. You see him appear to get dizzy. He staggers and then falls into the open vat. I'll send you the, so you guys can see this. Falls into the open vat. He was still conscious and screaming for help as he fell in. Co-workers eventually got him out. He was reportedly submerged and trapped for almost a full minute. After they got him out, the footage reportedly shows workers laying him on the ground while he screams and people shout for water. The substance wasn't ordinary granulated sugar. It was jaggery, which is made from boiling sugarcane juice down into a thick, sticky, caramel-like mass, meaning it can cling to the skin rather than simply run off. He was only 25 years old, had worked for the plant for about 4 months. He traveled from a different territory with 15 other men for work. And he was doing this because he was trying to pay his family debt off, which was about $800 American. He'd only been married 2 years. He left behind a two-month-old baby. And the debt reportedly belonged to his brother.
0: Oh, my God.
1: And he was going hundreds of miles from home just to help pay for this.
2: What a horrible way to die.
0: No kidding. Oh,
1: dude, I would rather you just leave me in the vat because getting out... And that sugar crystallizing on you, burn just continues.
2: Oh, yeah. But it's natural to want to save somebody and pull them out of there.
0: Now, why didn't they have, like, a lid covering that?
1: Yeah, no, hindsight's 20/20.
0: Yeah, like...
2: Also, it's, you know, in another country.
1: Yeah, it's India.
2: Mm-hmm. They do things different.
1: This would be my argument why OSHA's a good thing. I know some of you are annoyed by it.
2: Right.
1: But this is why OSHA's a good thing.
0: Yeah.
1: If you know anybody... On a construction site, they're like, OSHA.
2: Right. But did you die?
1: Yeah. In this case, yes. Mm-hmm. Yes. You can look for the video. I caution you because you are watching somebody die dropping into a boiling vat of sugar.
2: How sweet.
0: It was a sweet man.
1: Is.
0: Yeah.
1: Still. Take a break. We'll be back.
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Good morning. It's the Big Mad Morning Show. BMMS and whatever you'd like to say to 82945. Let's go ahead and see what Lindsay has for Balls to the Wall Sports.

0: So the manager of the Wheat Hill Mobile Home Community in East Palestine, Ohio, is speaking out after the mocking that's come as a result of the arrest of San Francisco 49ers owner Jed York. Michelle Schaeter says police explained to her that York was arrested in the mobile home park because that's where he pulled over. So it was just a coincidence. And in no way did the community play any role in the prostitution sting that York was lured into. Residents from the community are well aware of the stigma that comes from trailer park living. One of them, Tammy Seaman, yes, that's her real name, says that anyone with eyes can see Wheat Hill is miles above a stereotypical trailer park. And the criticism and mocking is hurtful because the residents feel as if they've been lumped together as trailer trash.
1: Nobody in a trailer park thinks the idea that they're getting correlated into, like, they know the cliche.
0: Oh, sure.
1: Yeah, you know your situation's bad when even the trailer park's like, whoa, whoa, whoa, whoa.
2: Hey.
1: That's not us. Have you seen the arrest video?
0: No.
1: I think he's going to get away with it.
2: You think so?
1: I think they're going to drop charges. So they should. Now, I'm not a lawyer and I ain't your lawyer and I ain't his lawyer. But when they pull him over, you don't hear them acknowledge who they are. At least I didn't hear him say why he was being arrested, why they were detaining him.
2: Okay.
1: They just say, get out of the car.
2: Okay.
1: Get out of the car. Unbuckle your seat. Turn around. Like, they don't.
2: Do they have their lights on?
1: That doesn't mean anything.
2: Well, I mean, that lets you know, hey, we're police.
1: No, it doesn't. It means somebody's the police, but they still have to verbally acknowledge who they are. And when you're being detained, they have to tell you why you're being detained.
2: Okay.
1: At some point.
2: I'll give you that. All the times I've been in running with the law, they've never said, hey, it's XYZ Police Department, unless there's a raid going on.
1: They usually walk up to the car and they're like, hey, you know, Corbin Pierce Police Department.
2: Okay. And that never happened, huh?
1: It didn't look like they acknowledged who they were.
2: Mm-hmm.
1: And they definitely didn't tell him why he was being detained from the video that I saw.
2: Mm-hmm.
1: Some people are like, well, they didn't read him as Miranda rights. That's not how that works.
2: Yeah.
1: It's a different type of setup. An officer is allowed to question you when it comes to the safety of the stop.
2: Mm.
1: And so they can ask some preliminary questions. It's not an investigation at that point. Being detained isn't automatically an investigation.
2: Right.
1: So you don't have to read the Miranda rights right away.
0: Could it be that the video has been edited before, you know, just shortened maybe?
1: I mean, you see the officer walk. Oh. You see him walking up to the car and the window's down. By the time the window, he's opened and he just opens the door.
2: Mm-hmm.
0: Oh, wow.
1: Now, granted, they had all the evidence they need. They knew they had the right person.
0: Yeah.
2: Right.
1: But that doesn't disable the idea that they have to follow some protocol.
0: Mm-hmm.
1: And when you're rich, you can get a lawyer.
0: Yeah.
1: A good one who's just looking for one little crack in the fold.
2: Right.
0: Mm-hmm. That's your Balls to the Wall Sports. I'm Lindsay on 97.5 KMOD.
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2: Good morning, Corbin. Don't forget the 8th Annual Cowboy Cup is going down next weekend at Rocklahoma. If Oklahoma's premier cannabis championship is your bag, man, you don't need an extra ticket to get in. 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There's fun games and all kinds of seminars and stuff. And I'll be hosting the awards ceremony there Saturday at 4:20. 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
1: Just because you look like the Gimp don't mean you play like the Gimp.
2: All right, as I mentioned, Rocklahoma is next weekend, Labor Day weekend, a prior USA loudest weekend of the year. And we talked with Monty from the Big Old Bus, which is a huge campsite out there, and that's where a lot of the partying happens. We talked to him last week, but they recently posted a list of all the different camps and their names and the events and everything that they're doing. And I'm not going to talk about the events, but I think the names are the best part out of all of this right here. There's a buttload of camping out there. If you guys don't camp, but if you did, you set up a camp, what would your camp name be?
3: Oof.
2: I know I put you on the spot. So while you're thinking of that, I thought of some for you guys while you're thinking
3: I
2: of
3: love that.
2: Corbin's camp is going to be Camp Can't Be Wrong. All right. And then I think Lindsay's camp is going to be Camp Mommy Milkers. Yeah.
3: Okay.
2: And of course, my camp, if I was to name one, it'd probably be, you know, Camp Gimpinanies or Camp KMOD.
3: No.
2: Or Camp No Drama.
3: No.
2: What?
3: What? No drama?
2: Yeah, we don't like drama.
4: Yeah, right.
3: You sure have a lot for a guy who has no, doesn't want drama.
2: I don't think so. I don't. Give me an example where.
3: I can't.
2: Exactly.
3: On air.
2: So much drama. We had two people in our group that we said, get the hell out of here because you create too much drama. So that's why I would name it that. But
3: shorthanded. Camp shorthanded.
2: I was going to say Dildafist. Camp Dildafist, I think, would be acceptable. But regardless, you think of one yet? What do you think?
3: I would probably go with Camp Talks a Lot.
2: Okay.
4: That's good.
2: Lindsay, what would yours be?
4: Camp MILF. Or girls just want to have fun.
2: Okay. Camp MILF is already taken.
3: And and I'm not a big fan of naming a camp, like naming something that's like self-grandizing. You know what I mean? Like,
2: right.
3: You can't be like, you know, Camp Big Schlong.
2: Which there's some of them out there that are kind of like that.
3: I'm just saying for a good name.
4: Mom's Weekend Off.
2: Okay. I think that's another one in there. We'll go through. There's a lot of them, and I'm not going to go through all of them, just some of the ones that I think are the best names, like Camp Short Rods and Dad Bods. Short Rods and Dad Bods. Kind of paints a picture there for itself. Yeah. We also have here Camp Spaced Out. Sounds like a good time there.
4: Yeah.
2: Camp Pocket Rocket. if you're familiar with what that is. Camp Wicked Bitches is another one that's on here. These are all Rocklahoma camp names. Camp Can't Touch This. Like, who's that guy? MC Hammer.
4: MC Hammer.
2: Yeah. Another one here. Camp It's 5 O'Clock Somewhere.
4: Yeah, that's good.
2: I don't mind that one at all whatsoever. We also have Camp Thanks for the Mammaries.
3: That's awesome.
2: If you're a fan of the movie Grumpy Old Men, remember that one?
4: Uh-huh.
2: Walter Matthau. They've got Camp Come On, I Wanna Lay Ya.
4: Nice.
2: Hawaiian camp. Camp Hakuna Matatas. We've talked about that before. That's another big one out there. Camp Rockla Gnomies. Like gnomes.
4: Mm-hmm.
2: Yeah. Camp Let's Glow Girls.
4: Cute.
2: Whatever. Camp Jägermeister. I passed that one many a times. Camp North Pole as well. That's another one. Here's a fun one for you. Camp Bon Ami Boudreaux and the Badger's Den.
3: I mean, kudos for the creativity. It is a little long.
2: That's what she said. Speaking of, Camp Just the Tip is another one. Native American one, I'm guessing. Camp Walking Beer. Another one. These are all camps from Rocklahoma. This year, Camp Red Baron et al. That's another popular camp where a lot of parties go on down there. Camp MILFs, like Lindsay had mentioned. I told you that one was taken. Here's a fun one. Camp Leslie's Rock.
4: Okay.
2: Lesbians.
3: Sure.
2: Camp Seymour Butts. Camp Butt Scratchers. Camp Banana Bread. I bet you that camp smells delicious.
4: I bet.
2: Here's a fun one. Camp Same Assholes. Yeah, we're just the same assholes here every year. Camp 3Bs. Bus, Boobs, and Buttholes.
3: Goodness.
2: What else we got here? We got Camp Wake and Bake. That sounds like a good time. Camp First Timer Finish Liner. Must be some fans of a 10K or 5K run. Camp D's Nuts and Butts is another one. Camp The Wandering Drunk. He said these are all Rocklahoma camps that are out there. Camp F it, why not? It actually has the word spelled out, but I can't say it.
3: Thank you.
2: Yeah, yeah. Camp Plastered Penguins. Mm-hmm. I wonder if they dress like penguins, or maybe they're in tuxedos. Yeah. What else we got here? Camp High Rollers. Camp Puke and Rally.
3: That's a good. That's a great name.
2: Yeah. What else we had here?
3: Because I think a camp name has to, you have to back up to it. You have to back it up. It's like, so like if your name was Camp Chaos, you better have a lot going on.
2: It should sure. be chaotic, right? Your camp name should be the theme of what's happening at your camp.
3: Yes. If right. you're Camp Wake and Bake, you better have stuff ready to go. Yeah.
2: Absolutely. At a moment's notice.
3: For anybody.
2: Pre-rolls, whatever it is. Boom, here you go.
3: Yeah.
2: How about Camp Scooby Dooby?
3: Again.
2: That one, yes. If you're going to have it, you should have at least a Scooby, somebody in a Scooby-Doo costume.
3: Some sort of doobies. Shaggy-esque yeah. representation, yeah. 100%.
2: Yeah. Same way with Camp Far Out, man. Let's see what else we got here.
3: Like, if you're Camp Boobs Out,
2: uh-huh.
3: then you yeah. better not be dudes.
4: Right.
2: No. Like this one, Camp Tease for Shots. Tease, you know what I mean. Another mm-hmm. word for boobs. Been by there many a times. Show them your boobs. Get a shot.
3: If you have one called Camp Pineapple, you better understand what that means.
2: There is actually out
3: I
2: there.
3: Believe it.
2: Yeah, there's the Rocklahoma Singles and the Rocklahoma Pineapples in the same camp. And that's for your singles and your poly groups and swingers and whatnots like that. Also another large party place out there. Let's see. We got the Camp Morningwood. I don't want to go by there in the morning.
3: Yeah.
2: It's a very stiff place to be.
3: I'm just going to guess it's a pretty bare place.
4: Right.
2: Let's see what else we got here for Camp Rocklahoma Camps. Camp Discombobulated with our friend Kat. She does the oil wrestling
3: mm-hmm. yeah.
2: and the fire dancing and stuff like that. Camp Can You Rip It? That's another one. And I'm noticing a bit of a theme here with a lot of these camps, right? A lot of them are marijuana themed, getting buzzed. What else we got here? Camp Doing It Right. Camp Effing Working On It. Here's another one hosted by Heidi and Moki. Camp Lesbianist.
3: Love that.
2: Yeah. Hurricane Harbor. That's another one. There's a lot of parties going on there. Camp R-U-N.
3: Ew.
2: You got it. How about, tell me if you'd go to this one, Corbin. Camp Anal Probe.
3: Nope. No, I would definitely not. No, I would not. It wouldn't be I would not go. Uh-huh. It would be no eye contact as I walk by.
2: Right. You don't want to get sucked into their field.
3: They're just waiting for someone to make eye contact. You want to come? It's like those people selling stuff in the mall.
4: Mm-hmm.
3: Just,
4: oh, yeah.
3: You just look straight ahead.
4: Exactly.
2: Nope. I don't want a piece of my shoe cleaned. Thank you very much. Camp Sinful Gypsies is another one on here. Let's see here. Camp Awesome Possum Palooza. That's a lot going on. Camp Gatriots. Like the Patriots. Camp Grub and Tug. Ew. Let's see here. What else we got? We got Camp Dad Bod. Of course, we talked about short rods and dad bods earlier. This is just Camp Dad Bod. Camp S and Giggles. We all know about that one. Let's see here. We got Camp Liquor Better. Liquor spelt like the drink.
3: Sure.
2: Liqueur.
3: That's a fun play on words, especially if you're offering shots.
4: Yeah.
2: Speaking of, Camp Shots with 3 Z's, so you know they mean business.
3: Right, shots.
2: Paws and Claws, Sky Took Paws and Claws. They've got a camp out there, the Camp Sky Took Paws and Claws Donation Drive.
4: Love it.
2: Yeah. Camp Iron Maiden. That camp's spelt with a K, though. So they're a little different.
3: Right. They're not that. Conformists.
2: Yeah.
4: Right.
2: Yeah.
3: At the campsites.
2: Camp Dipstick. Dipstick?
3: Sure.
2: Yeah. Camp Mad Hatters is another one. Let's see. Camp Corruption's another longtime one that's been out there. All kinds of fun camp names and some great festivities that are happening in the campground. Like with the Hurricane Harbor we talked about earlier. They've got hurricane shots all weekend. It says if the lights are on, the party's on. Saturday at 12 p.m., there's a tug of war going on. After the headliner, there's a neon rave. A guitar raffle giveaway is happening as well. Let's see here. All weekend, goodies and chill zone, camp breakaway from the norm. You know, and that's what's fun about this atmosphere that we have at Rocklahoma, right? These people, everybody that's involved, right? They get out there, they set up, and it's not just you're not allowed. This is our little zone, right? It's welcoming. Everybody's so welcoming in all their camps. Hey,
3: yeah,
2: come on in. You want a drink? We got one. You want a shot? We got one. Spin the wheel. See what kind of shot you're going to get. You want a cold beer? We got it. I have to say, like, Rocklahoma is probably one of my most favorite times of the year.
3: Sure.
2: I love Christmas and getting together with the family and Thanksgiving, but spending 3 days, at least for me anyway, because I just go Friday, Saturday, Sunday, when there's people that are already lined up, right? They've got that pre-party that's happening, right, at the gates while people are still waiting to get in. You know, it's one of my most favorite times. Spend 3 days out there in the middle of a field, partying it up, making new friends, making new family, experiencing things that you probably never really would.
3: Well, I try to say this every year. Younger me would totally be a part of this, but I try to say this every year. Mm-hmm. It is a cultural event with music.
4: Mm-hmm.
2: Absolutely.
3: People are always like, oh, the bands are this band, or you might not like a band. Yeah, okay, but understand, that's only a fraction of what that event is about.
2: Exactly.
3: It has become about the community that it creates.
2: Absolutely, and it has created quite the community out there. And it's so big, right? Not only do you have the general admission, the GA camping, which is massive, you've got the VIP camping back there as well, and you can go back there and hang out. Hell, I went to a rave last year. They had a blow-up little area, like a structure, and inside, black lights, laser lights, oots, oots, oots type music, you know, all kinds of swag, a pair of light-up glasses. You can't see out of them for nothing, but they flashed and glowed, and it was cool. You know, it's just such an amazing time out there at Rocklahoma, and I cannot wait for next weekend to come around. And I'm curious, if I didn't mention your camp's name, what is your camp name? Or if you don't go and you wish you had a camp name, what would that be? Text it, BMMS, and what that is to 82945.

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0: Morning Show. BMMS and whatever you'd like to say to 82945. I know people are excited, so let's get to it. Let's play a game. Tickets are up for grabs. VIP tickets to Rocklahoma. Weekend VIP tickets could be yours. If you've never done the VIP thing, it is a different experience than just regular Rocklahoma. Let's just start with air conditioning.
1: Yeah.
0: Let's start with different bathrooms.
1: Yes.
0: It's just an all-around better experience if you need to go all in or want a unique experience compared to what you've done in the years past. I don't know if it's necessarily better, I say. But that's what we're giving away. Very sought after. VIP weekend Rocklahoma tickets. 833-460-KMOD. Let's unbusy the lines. Give everybody a chance to call in now. As it's time to play Schnip Schnopschner. Current record is?
1: Well, I'm pretty much dominating this one with 13. And Corbin, you have 9. And Lindsay can just go ahead and give up because she only has 5.
0: Last week's winner?
1: That would be Lindsay, surprisingly.
0: After you said all that. So Corbin and Gimpy are your choices. 833-460-KMOD. 833-460-KMOD. Let's go to the phone and get our first contestant. Good morning. You're on the air. What is your name?
2: Goldie.
0: Goldie, how are you today, buddy?
2: Doing well. How are you?
0: I'm good, man. Who do you want to give clues, Gimpy or Corbin?
2: Let's go, Gimpy.
0: Goldie, 60 seconds are on the clock. Timer starts after the first clue. Are you ready?
2: Yes.
1: Goldie, this is what a bucket has on it so you can carry it.
2: Handle.
1: Yes. This is what happens to water when you stick it in the cooler temperatures below 32 degrees. It becomes what?
2: Freezes.
1: Yeah, but
2: ice.
1: Okay, the past tense of freeze.
2: Frozen.
1: There you go. Birds have this. They flap them so they can fly.
2: Wings.
1: This is at the top of a mountain. What do you call the top of a mountain? Pike's Blank.
2: Peak.
1: Yes. This is the cereal where he says, they're great.
2: Frosted Flakes.
1: Mm-hmm. Mythbusters did this to myths.
2: They tested.
1: Okay, to prove that the myth is incorrect, they did what? It's another word to prove that it's wrong. When you put two beds on top of each other, those are known as blank beds.
2: Bunk.
1: Okay, so think of myths. It's wrong. What letter comes after C?
2: D. Debunk.
0: Time. Ooh, I'll give it to you. That's right, 6. Goldie, that's pretty good, man. Hang on the line. We'll see if it's enough for the win for those VIP Weekend Rocklahoma tickets, okay?
2: All right, thank you.
0: Good morning. You're on the air. What is your name?
3: My name's Jeff.
0: Jeff.
1: My name is Jeff.
0: Jeff, we've got to beat 6. Are you ready?
3: I'm ready.
0: Here we go. In golf, where it takes when it takes a single stroke.
3: Birdie.
0: What would you say?
3: Hole in one birdie.
0: There it is. Yes.
3: A birdie.
0: Yeah. Okay. Korn has a song called "Follow the."
3: Leader?
0: Yes. This is green and blue. It's a color.
3: Turquoise? I don't know.
0: It's kind of like that. It's another name for that. When you take leaves from a plant, soak them in water, and then take the plants out, you have what?
3: Chlorophyll green.
0: Spill the...
3: Milk.
0: British people

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0: Good morning. It's the Big Mad Morning Show. Coming up, we got Conspiracy Theory Thursday. We've also got our top list. Today, it's things you did as a kid you don't do anymore. We'll get to that coming up here in a minute. But right now, we got to see what Gimpy has in his 4x4.
1: Well, Coleman, it says here that the 9/11 mastermind trials date has been set. The alleged mastermind of the 9/11 attacks will stand trial in June of 2028. A military judge made that ruling yesterday, nearly 25 years after the attacks and 2 weeks before the anniversary. Khalid Sheikh Mohammed. Yeah, sure, that guy. Was captured in 2003 and has been held at Guantanamo Bay since 2006. Mohammed and two others agreed to a plea deal with the Biden administration to be spared the death penalty. But that was canceled after some victims' families expressed their outrage. Mm-hmm. I think it's kind of bizarre, you know, 25 years later, finally going to court over the deal.
0: Well, they were trying to get, like, all the legal things set up.
1: Okay.
0: Right?
1: I guess that stuff takes time.
0: Go down the rabbit hole of that guy in particular and how that's been orchestrated, the mess ups. It's
1: right.
0: They're in a pickle because if he walks.
1: We'll see.
0: Because of mishandling.
1: Right, yeah. Right.
0: But the good news, government doesn't do that. Any administration.
1: Right.
0: Doesn't do that.
1: Right. What else we got here? Trump signs proclamation to lower beef prices. Now, that proclamation was signed yesterday, and it will remove tariffs from 300,000 tons of imported beef over the next 90 days with the goal of lowering ground beef prices. Now, Trump first announced the plan on Friday and said countries supplying the beef would sell it at a 25% below current market price. U.S. cattle groups are against the plan and say Trump's announcement has already driven cattle markets sharply lower and undermines producers at a critical time of the year when they are marketing cattle and making herd-building decisions.
0: Yeah, this is the last thing that I think anybody wanted to deal with was meat prices go up even higher.
1: Yeah, right.
0: Right? I was telling Lindsay, there's a whole other issue with toilet paper that's going to happen. We're probably going to have a shortage because guess what Canada's, we buy from Canada.
1: Exactly. Mm-hmm.
0: So get your Charmin now.
1: What else we got here? There's a new pill that doubles survival rate for patients with pancreatic cancer. The FDA yesterday approved a new pill from Revolution Medicine called Razonq. Well, I'm glad they put the phonetics in here for me.
0: Thank goodness.
1: Razonq, which is taken once daily and inhibits a form of protein that makes tumors grow. The FDA says the pill is a treatment option for patients with advanced pancreatic cancer, which is one of the most deadly forms of cancer. In a late-stage clinical trial, patients who took the pill on average lived twice as long as those who got chemo. The company that makes the pill says out-of-pocket costs for Razonq will be about $40,000 a month.
0: Say that again. Say that sentence again.
1: The company that makes the pill says the out-of-pocket cost for Razonq will be about $40,000 a month.
0: Yeah. So
1: how is that?
2: It's not.
1: Well, yeah, for the elite.
0: I mean, they've got to recoup costs.
1: Of course.
0: Right? So CD players were really expensive when they first came out.
1: Yeah, you're right. And the size of a lawnmower, yeah.
0: Yeah, right? So... Mm-hmm. Maybe it's that.
1: Yeah.
0: Listen, as my dad died of pancreatic cancer, mm-hmm. I think this is great. I hope you get more time with your loved one.
1: Mm-hmm.
0: Yeah, that's great. Yeah. $40,000, get bent.
1: Yeah, for real, man.
0: But I can tell you this, we probably would have gotten the pill.
1: Probably gone into debt over it.
0: Yeah, when you're backed mm-hmm. against the wall like that, mm-hmm. think of the man on the moon, right? Remember when he went and saw the doctor in the other country to try and treat his cancer? Because you'll try anything.
1: Right, right. What else we got here? Lastly, Oklahoma to receive more than $235 million following the settlement with Meta. AG Gettner Drummond announced a $17.1 billion multi-state settlement with Meta Platforms over harmful features to children and teens on Facebook and Instagram, which includes more than $235 million guaranteed for Oklahoma. In addition to payment, Meta must implement a sweeping set of safety features designed to protect children on its social media platforms. Makes you wonder what that money's going to be used for, though.

0: The Washington Commanders are selling some apparel using the old Redskins logo in a bid to keep trademarks from expiring. The Commanders are marketing a new t-shirt collection honoring former players Art Monk, Daryl Green, and Sean Taylor. The shirts have the Redskins' name on the back and the team's former logo on the front. The team says it has to keep the old trademarks in commercial use if it wants to keep them. The Commanders dropped the Redskins' name and logo in 2020 after complaints that it was racist.
1: Have you seen the NFL Disney partnership?
0: No.
1: So the first one's the Bears one.
0: Yeah.
2: Okay.
1: And then I'll put the 49ers one in there. It's NFL. It's like whatever Disney character to match your. Some of them are dumb.
2: Yeah, like the Seahawks, stupid.
1: The 49ers one's pretty comical or playful.
2: Yeah, I like
0: yeah,
2: that.
0: Yeah, that one works.
2: That one fits,
0: perfect.
2: Yeah.
1: The Chiefs one is awesome.
2: Yeah, because it's got that wolf.
1: Yeah.
2: The one with the eyeballs jump out.
0: It's okay.
1: You think it's okay?
0: Yeah, I think it's just okay.
1: Say more.
0: Was he a chief? Like, I don't.
1: No, their mascot is the wolf, Casey Wolf.
0: Oh.
2: Right.
1: Yeah.
0: Yeah. Okay.
1: The Eagles one is Dr. Doom. It's awesome.
0: I like the Jets. Buzz Lightyear.
1: I mean, you got to make it not so kiddie, I think.
2: Right.
1: And that makes it extremely kiddie. So that's why but nonetheless, they are awesome to look at.
2: The Colts have Clarabelle Cow on there. That doesn't make any sense. A colt is a horse.
1: Right, but cowboy, she's a cowgirl.
2: Sure, sure.
1: Why you wouldn't go with Woody, I have no idea.
0: Yeah, that's
2: what
0: true.
2: What is this for the Green Bay? What the hell? Oh, it's a Wookiee.
1: The Ravens is Maleficent Raven. There's some really good ones. A lot of stuff is already sold out, though, so you're going to have to wait for them to get stuff in. The Chiefs one is already gone. I think the Bills one is a little weird. The Browns is pretty hilarious. The Raiders is Darth Vader.
2: Yeah, that fits.
1: You know, the Patriots is Captain America.
2: Mm.
1: So there are some good ones in there.
2: That's cool.
0: Yeah, I love that. And that's your Balls at the Wall Sports. I'm Lindsay on 97.5 KMOD.
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0: Yeah, he's got 10 years before he's into that 80-year-old window Dolly and Tim Curry and Cher are in. All right, Conspiracy Theory Thursday. I wanted to share with you a conspiracy that... it's not really a conspiracy. It's just information about that's come out about UFOs. 49% of Americans think UFOs have earthly explanations. Human activity, aircraft, weather, natural phenomenons. Not aliens. 49% believe. 37% believe at least some UFOs are alien spacecraft.
2: Okay.
0: So the math ain't math in there, but 13% aren't sure. That undecided group has grown from just 7% in 2019.
2: Oh.
0: So just in a few years, it's almost doubled.
2: Yeah.
0: Americans actually became less dismissive of aliens between 2019 and 2021. But that trend has basically stalled. So in 2019, 60% said UFOs could all be explained without aliens.
2: Mm-hmm.
0: 60%. So it dropped, right?
2: Mm-hmm.
0: To 49%. In 2021... 50%, 2026, 49%, according to Gallup.
2: Okay.
0: So people are believing.
1: Mm-hmm.
0: The group's most skeptical of that UFOs are alien spacecraft. What do you think? What groups?
1: Gen Z.
0: Think more men, women.
1: Oh, men.
0: Yeah, 100% men.
2: Yeah.
0: Age groups?
2: 35 to 54.
1: Okay, I'd say older.
0: 18 to 29.
1: Oh.
0: They're the most skeptical.
1: Okay.
0: Most skeptical, college graduates. Most skeptical of that UFOs are alien spacecraft, people in the Midwest and West, which I feel like we get more of the stories in the Midwest, right?
1: Yeah.
0: And then 17% of Americans say they've personally seen something that they thought was a UFO.
2: I mean, which they probably did see a UFO.
0: Right.
2: Unidentified flying object. Mm-hmm. Doesn't mean an alien.
0: This is interesting, too. One of the groups that is most skeptical that UFOs are alien spacecraft,
2: mm-hmm.
0: and I'm going to say it, and immediately it's going to create the thing it shouldn't.
2: Okay.
0: Democrats. It makes it a political topic.
1: Yeah.
2: Yeah.
0: And because you hear the word Democrats, and if you're a Republican, you go, huh.
2: Yeah, that makes sense. They're stupid anyway.
0: Yeah. Yeah. Of course they don't believe. Or whatever, right? And if you're a Democrat, you go, how do they believe that?
2: Right.
0: It automatically pushes the line, like makes a clear line right down the middle.
1: Sure.
2: Yeah, you shouldn't do that.
0: No. About 1 in 6 people say they've personally seen something right? You don't know it's a plane. You don't know it's a drone. You just don't know.
2: Right.
0: Right? The other is shame. You don't want to look stupid for not knowing it's not a UFO and it's a plane or a drone.
1: Okay.
2: Yeah.
0: Right? And the third one is your eyes just playing tricks on you.
2: Okay.
0: For example, I get up and I read in the morning for like a good hour by myself. It's quiet. I don't have anything to do. I can't do anything. Can't go work in the yard. I can't do it. Right?
2: Right.
0: It's the perfect time to read.
2: Mm-hmm.
0: Uninterrupted. And I sit in the dark with a reading light in the living room, and because I don't want to turn on a bunch of lights.
2: Right, of course.
0: Because people are sleeping.
2: You get a little headlamp on?
0: Yeah, kind of. And there are times where I'll look up and I think I see somebody.
2: Right.
0: Or something, but it's not.
2: Yeah, happens to me here all the time. All the lights are on, but I'm here by myself, staring at my computer, getting stuff ready, and I feel like there's like a shadow.
0: Yeah.
2: I see out the corner of my eye, and I'll turn around and look, and there ain't nobody there.
0: Yeah,
2: mm-hmm.
0: Your eyes play a trick on you.
2: Mm-hmm.
0: I can't speak for other people that are getting older. And I know I'm not very old, but I am 51. There are times where I think I see something in my peripheral and I look and it's not there.
1: Yeah.
0: And that's something that's new. Right? Or I'll think there's somebody behind me and I'll look because I feel a shadow in my glasses and it's nothing. So I think there's a couple things. It happens and you're like, well, of course, like you go all in. Mm-hmm. Shame is a wild thing. They say that's the biggest culprit of conspiracies in general and why people believe them and they go all in. They don't want to look stupid.
2: Right, right. When it comes to my shadowy figures, I just chalk it up to being the ghost of Steve Scott haunting the hallways.
1: That could be.
0: Or any of the other people that have died.
2: Or, yeah my brain's just being silly.
0: When it comes to UFOs, I think it's much like everything else, too, is you won't dig to find out.
2: Now, do you want to?
0: Well, it is just like, you know, hearing that there's 7 liters in a vaccine or something. Mm-hmm. You won't do the extra work to find out if that's an accurate statement, whether it's true or false, right? Mm-hmm, mm-hmm. You won't do the legwork in your own research. So you see a thing in the sky, you take a video of it, you send it to your friends, they'll go, that's neat, reinforces you, you feel good about it, you won't dig and go and look at flight records.
2: Right.
0: Mm-hmm. You won't see if there's other people that have found something like that in the sky and posted about it. Mm-hmm. You won't try to see what color lights, educate yourself, right? You just don't do those things.
2: Oh.
0: And that's not a negative. I'm not knocking people. People don't have time.

0: time to do all that research. Mm-hmm. But overshadowing that is, I don't want to look stupid. And so I'm going to dig in.
1: Yeah.
0: I ain't going to give up. I like to bring up the goat testicle thing, which is a funny sentence.
2: Yeah.
0: Because back in the day, people that had infertility couldn't get pregnant, is what they would call them, get pregnant. They would take goat testicles and insert goat testicles into men and women from people that were not doctors. They just said they were doctors. And when you tried to call them out because it didn't work, you would be publicly shamed. The doctor would get very bombastic because that is a tactic used by tricksters to make you look stupid. Because you know, they know that if you feel stupid, then you will cower down and it makes people believe them.
1: Right.
2: Right.
0: Because it's such a dominating, bombastic thing to happen. You go, oh, well, they're the louder one, so they must be right. And so people just started shutting up and just letting goat testicles get... and be like, I don't know why it's working. I got testicles. He got testicles.
1: Tech says, I think the conspiracy theory should be this. Gallup poll. Who are these people who are taking time out of their life to answer questions about UFOs? Seems like we might be getting a lot of cat lady opinions.
0: 100%. And this is the other thing I said about research, right? Mm-hmm. You don't look at the poll to find out how did they sample people.
1: Right, right. Did they go door to door? Did they stop people at the mall? Are they only calling at a certain time of the day? Are they catering to just one, you know, I don't want to say demographic, but, you know, certain kind of person?
0: If you're at the mall and they're asking people, that's only a certain type of people that go to the mall. That isn't the general public.
2: Mm-hmm. Right. Mm-hmm.
0: Right? Some people don't go to malls at all. Some people can't afford malls. If you go only Monday through Friday between 8 and 5, you're getting a certain group of people that don't have jobs from 8 to 5 or a traditional job, right?
1: Right, right.
0: If you do it outside a convenience store at between 11 and 1, you get a very specific type of clientele.
1: Yeah.
0: So the answer is going to be skewed. And let's say their thresholds of who they talk to is, hey, Have you seen a UFO? That's the leading question to see if they qualify. Mm-hmm. But everybody says no. You might go, have you seen something you thought was a UFO? Now your net gets wider.
1: Yeah. Yep.
0: And if they go, no, you will widen the net more. Mm-hmm. Have you ever seen anything in the sky you didn't know what it was?
1: Oh, yeah, totally.
0: So now we went from this is what it is to now it's just anybody. Mm-hmm. And now it's kind of like a mentalist. They ask leading questions, or a psychic. They ask leading questions.
1: Yeah.
0: And it's a tough job. Doing polls is a tough job because you've got to try and get data to get a sample to understand what's going on, to eliminate the guessing, to try and reduce the guessing.
1: Right.
0: So they're asking a great question. How is the poll done? Who do they talk to? How many men? We got the percentage, but how many men did they talk to? How many women did they talk to?
1: Right.
0: How many people under the age of 30 did they talk to? Those, if they talked to one person under the age of 30 and the rest were all over the age of 30, if they talked to one Democrat and the rest were all Republicans and the one Democrat said that thing, they're like, oh, overwhelmingly.
1: Right.
0: Democrats.
1: That sounds like a horrible job to have.
2: No kidding.
0: Yes, doing the field research.
1: Yeah.
0: But data and statistics is quite fascinating.
1: Yeah, I guess.
0: Why people do what they do is fascinating. When you start niching it out like, do you believe in UFOs? That's a whole other thing. Mm-hmm. But conspiracies, surveys, polls, for sure.
1: Yeah.
0: You could definitely lump all those together. But how do you decide whether something is something or their opinions about it? You got to take a sample and ask.
1: Yeah. You got to ask the questions.
0: You take a brief part of your water to see if it's got chemicals in it.
2: Mm-hmm. Right.
0: When you do a sample from your stool to find out if you got a colonoscopy, you know, instead of getting a colonoscopy. Mm-hmm.
1: Right. It's a terrible job, but somebody's got to do it. Not me.
0: No kidding, Kimpy. No kidding. We'll take a break and we'll be back.
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0: Good morning. It's the Big Man Morning Show. BMMS and whatever you'd like to say to 82945. I am changing my opinion on this conspiracy. I'm changing it, taking it back. I've had a change of heart.
1: Okay.
0: I have said that flock cameras do a lot of good, and they do. We've seen countless stories where people have been found, bad people have been stopped, countless. Mm. My friends that are in law enforcement tell me it is a crazy tool that has changed the game. And obviously, if you're unaware, the problem is that people feel like they're under 24/7 surveillance.
1: Mm-hmm.
0: The company Fox says, we don't keep cameras or we don't keep images longer than 30 days. And we just have to believe them.
2: Lies!
0: They are a private company, so they're allowed to do a lot of things.
1: Right.
0: That they don't have to adhere to the things that the government has to adhere to. The government is a client. But there are some stories that I was unaware of that came across flock cameras and some bad things that they do. Mm-hmm. Besides the I'm never been a fan of like the whole generalization of like, I'm under 24. That's a pretty general term.
3: Yeah.
0: But these are some things that are legitimate scenarios of why maybe we need to reconsider the flock thing. Officers have used flock to stalk women and ex-partners.
3: Oh.
0: A Washington Post investigation found at least 50 law enforcement officers accused or charged with abusing flock or similar license plate reader systems.

0: Possibly.
1: Yeah.
2: I think it is.
0: Possibly.
2: Maybe.
0: But also, I don't think we're going to see a lot of people mess with them now.
1: Yeah.
2: Right.
0: And you can't just vigilante justice stuff.
2: Yeah.
1: Right.
0: Right? And that's what people are doing.
2: Right.
0: Some other scenarios of why I've changed my tune on flock cameras.
2: Mm-hmm.
0: Wrong vehicles have been subjected to armed police stops. In Minnesota, an automotive journalist and his wife were surrounded by four police vehicles and ordered out while officers had their hands on their guns. Police believed the $155,000 Range Rover he was reviewing was stolen. Again, he was an automotive journalist. A partial plate entered into the database combined with the flock system helped produce the false hit. The CEO has acknowledged the incident and said an alert should be treated as a lead, not a conclusion.
2: Yeah.
0: Yeah, the problem with that is there's a disconnect between that statement and police procedures.
2: Mm.
0: If police think they're doing a felony stop, they have protocols to ensure their safety.
2: Right.
0: As they should.
2: And they're just going off the information that they have.
0: Yes.
2: That was provided to them.
0: Mm-hmm. There have been literal plate reading mistakes. Documented cases include cameras confusing characters such as twos and sevens, getting a plate's issuing state wrong, or alerts being generated from incomplete or incorrect hot list information.
2: Mm.
0: And the errors become much more serious if an officer assumes the computer says this is a stolen car and then conducts the felony stop like we talked about a second ago.
2: Yeah.
0: Listen to this story. An innocent Florida woman spent 2 weeks in jail and 7 months fighting charges. Police were looking for a Dodge Durango involved in a fatal hit and run. Flock located a different Durango nearby. Police arrested a 23-year-old woman. According to the report on the case, investigators had information available that could have excluded her, but the initial flock-based lead helped send the investigation down the wrong path.
2: Mm.
0: A San Diego man spent a month in jail, even though flock data could have shown he wasn't at the crime scene. Hugo Pera was accused in an attempted carjacking involving a similar-looking vehicle. The lawsuit alleges the flock timestamp actually showed his vehicle 5 miles away at the time of the crime. In other words, the surveillance data that helped make him a suspect also contained the information that should have cleared him.
1: Right. So they didn't use the information that cleared him. They just used what?
0: The initial information that showed he was there.
2: Right. Instead of going in, doing due diligence.
1: Right.
0: There's another issue. This isn't about license plates and the pictures being taken of, like, you know, ABC123, whatever the plate says.
2: Mm.
0: Its software can use machine learning to characterize vehicles by things such as make, model, color, bumper, bumper stickers, bike racks, and other distinguishing features. Police can search descriptions such as blue Toyota Corolla with bumper stickers rather than having a specific plate.
2: Yeah, that's not good.
0: Which is different than what we've been led to believe that they do.
1: Right.
2: Yeah.
0: Some capabilities can also identify vehicles that regularly travel together. So, like, my wife and I leave the house at the same time in two different cars, and they're looking for a silver and white car together.
1: Yeah.
0: I'm now on the list.
2: Right.
1: Yeah.
2: But you didn't do nothing.
0: Flock has developed AI tools capable of identifying what it considers suspicious driving patterns.
2: Mm-hmm.
0: It feels different, again, than we're just taking pictures of license plate.
1: Mm-hmm.
0: Instead of police having a suspect and using technology to find the suspect, software can analyze people's movements and potentially help generate suspicion about someone who wasn't previously suspected of anything. That's an AI issue. That's a problem with face recognition. It gets a lot of people wrong.
1: Yeah.
0: It creates searchable history where ordinary people go. Flock says it operates more than 120,000 cameras, and the network records enormous numbers of vehicle sightings. A department participating in a national lookup can potentially search across thousands of camera networks. So instead of, hey, I saw Corbin's car at 71st and Yale, it becomes, show me everywhere this vehicle Corbin drives has been. So it creates patterns that might not be accurate, but can be misleading.
2: Right.
0: The majority of vehicles being photographed aren't connected with crimes. The ACLU says that less than 1% of scanned cars are connected with wrongdoing. The network effect is what makes it different from an ordinary police camera. One town is installing

0: 10 cameras sounds relatively benign, but connect thousands of towns cameras together and suddenly a detective can relatively, in a small department, can search movements occurring hundreds of thousands of miles away. Texas Tribune reported that some searches can reach more than 7,000 camera networks, and national searches do not inherently require a warrant. So that is also a privacy concern. When people say, I don't want police photographing my license plate, it's already publicly visible. Mm. And when you say, I don't want the government quietly constructing searchable databases everywhere I've driven for weeks and months without needing to suspect me of a crime, is a different statement. Mm-hmm. But you're saying the same thing, right? Yeah. Instead of they're just taking pictures of license plate, no, they're creating a spider web network.
1: Texas sounds like a bunch of lazy police work.
2: Yeah.
0: Settle down. That's like saying DEA, or right. Sorry, DNA is lazy police work. Mm-hmm. Technology advances, and law enforcement should be allowed to use it.
1: Absolutely.
0: And anybody who says that's lazy police work sounds like you're pro-crime.
1: Yeah, maybe they are. But I think the police need to use it as a tool and not rely on it, or else people wouldn't be wrongfully getting popped. You know? That's where the problem lies.
0: I don't know where Pflugerville, Texas is, but that city discovered that 459 outside organizations reportedly conducted nearly 1.6 million searches involving its flock data over 6 months. Officials believed the data wasn't broadly shared, and the city council said, we're done. Because they believe it's just these two entities. But right. A private company, if they get another client that wants to buy it, they can.
2: Yeah.
1: I think I read on social media that Coweta is not renewing their contract with Flock, pulling them out. Okay. At your city, you can do what you want. You said Flutterville.
0: Pflugerville.
1: Pflugerville.
2: Pfluger.
0: PFL.
1: Like, yeah. That sounds like Pflugerville. It's just north of Austin.
0: Fluffignuggen.
1: Right.
0: Flock recently announced major safeguards, including reducing its standard retention period from 30 days to 7. At least they're saying that. If you own a computer, stuff never really gets deleted.
2: Right. Mm-hmm.
0: Requiring searches to be tied more closely to case numbers, improving auditing for suspicious searches, and giving agencies additional controls over databases. I have friends who have their jobs, and they have access to databases of like people's addresses and information because they work in bank securities and they want to verify people's information. And the system is designed that if one user uses multiple times, it flags, this is all automatic, flags it, alerts their supervisor and the director of security for the company.
1: As it should.
0: Correct.
1: Because it's making it look like people are abusing the system and going in and checking people out.
2: Yeah.
1: Stalking people, whatever, stealing information.
0: Doing too many searches in a short amount of time also flags it.
1: Yeah.
0: Trying to remember all the other ones. Constantly searching a name repeatedly over a certain duration of time flags it.
1: Mm-hmm.
0: And again, goes to their supervisor and to the director of security. And the director of security takes it very serious because it's their job.
1: Right.
0: So why that type of safeguard isn't on that system already is beyond me.
1: It would cut down on the officers that are stalking their old ladies and exes and whatnots. For sure.
0: To me, so if you have a home network system or you're an IT person, you can flag a certain device when it comes onto the network, right?
2: Yeah.
0: And I can say, no, that device can't be on the network.
1: Right. Like if you didn't want me connected to your Wi-Fi
2: on my phone.
0: If I didn't want Gimpy going to, damn it, I'm not being quick enough to think of a gay dating site. If I wanted to block that from him because he's constantly on there every time I go into his office, there he is swiping right.
1: Only dongs. Onlydongs.com.
0: Yes. Farmer. Then I could do that without him. He would just go, oh, something's wrong with the site.
1: Oh, no. I can't look at all the schlong that I'm missing out on.
0: So it isn't like a new technology. This feels like something that would be very easy to implement quickly.
1: You'd think. You think, but it sounds to me like they don't want to. If it's that easy, right, and has been around for a while, sounds to me like the company just doesn't want to for whatever reason.
0: Well, it's kind of like Facebook, right? They could limit a lot of things.
2: Yeah.
1: Yeah.
0: right? They could limit any type of harassing behavior.
1: Yeah.
0: And yes, it be a broad definition. And it would change it dramatically. Any type of hate, any threat of violence of any kind, they could ban you, bum, done, goodbye.
2: Yeah.
1: And use AI to do it,
0: yes.
1: To search it, to find it, and to implement it.
0: Make it super easy,
1: uh-huh.
0: But they're not going to do that because they want you engaging that way.
1: Right.
0: And same thing with Flock. They want people using it.
1: Mm-hmm.
0: All right, we got to take a break. By the way, I want to repeat this again. Somebody got 30 years for messing with a Flock camera.
1: Yeah.
0: I know. I just don't want it misconstrued that I'm pro any of that stuff. I don't think that's smart.
2: Right.
0: So 30 years, even if I'm wrong and it's 15, that still sucks.
1: Right.
2: Yeah.
0: Take a break. We'll be back.
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0: Good morning. It's the Big Man Morning Show. BMMS and whatever you'd like to say to 82945. Joining us at this time is Mike Malega with the Tulsa Drillers. Hey, Mike, how are you, friend?
1: I'm doing great, bud. Good morning.
0: Good morning. So the Drillers are, we're all about talking about the postseason now, whereas we round out the regular season. We've got one more homestand that starts on Tuesday as Wichita comes to town for that final homestand. Wichita always comes in. It's always a good challenge when they hit One Oak Field, right?
1: Yeah, I mean, they've kind of become a little bit of a rival, you know, with us back in the day when, back in the 90s, when I first started with the Drillers, we played them in the championship a few times. And, you know, we don't like those guys. And we play for a trophy every year against them, which the Drillers already won this season. So nothing to play for other than to gear up for the playoffs for the Drillers. So that's what we're looking to try to accomplish.
0: Yeah, so Wichita will come to town. There'll be $2 Tuesdays. We have a day baseball game, which is something I think a fall day game is something unique, right?
1: Yeah, I think we've done it now. I think this will be the second year we've tried it out. It was really good last year, so we're sticking with it. And some schools are coming out and give those, give everybody in Tulsa a little bit of a chance for a cutout of work a little bit early and go catch a little Drillers Day game before the end of the season. So that's a good one.
0: And we've got fireworks night that is always a big deal. You guys are doing Harry Potter night, which everybody is pretty excited about. And then another fireworks night as an fan appreciation to wrap up the regular season homestand.
1: Yep, another new tradition for us is kind of finishing the season with a fireworks show on Sunday night. It's just a kind of a good way to end the year and go out on a high note. So, yeah, looking forward to it. It should be a really good homestand. Hopefully most of this heat is behind us, and we can finish up strong, head into the playoffs. And it looks like we'll be playing the Springfield Cardinals in the playoffs. They've pretty much got the second half under control, and there'll be a challenge for the Drillers, but I think we're up to the task.
0: Get the postseason tickets on sale now. You can get those at TulsaDrillers.com. If you want to go to the regular season, get your tickets for this last homestand. Again, TulsaDrillers.com to get those. I want to talk about some other baseball news. Biggest thing that I wanted to bring up first is the Cubs winning a game 19-2. What an absolutely wild score.
1: It's crazy. I mean, it's more football-like, but, you know, sometimes when those bats get going, it's hard to slow them down, and you start giving up 15 runs. I don't know, did they bring in a position player to finish that one out? But yeah, 19 runs is crazy.
0: Yeah, it's a fantastic story for already a great season of baseball. The Dodgers, you've been talking about this all year. The National League is where it is going to be at, right? The National League is where the playoffs are going to be. I mean, the Brewers and the Dodgers, this is going to be probably the highlight of the year, right?
1: Yeah, I mean, those two have been kind of on a crash course, but you can't forget about some of these other teams in here. I mean, we're talking about, like, the Phillies are tough. You know, the Cubs are getting hot right now. I just think the National League is going to be a gauntlet. I mean, there's a chance that the Dodgers could end up having to play Philadelphia in the first round of the playoffs. I mean, that'll be like a titanic matchup going into it. And if the favorites hold true, it'll be the Dodgers versus the Brewers, which is the two best records in Major League Baseball. So it could be exciting.
0: Yeah.
1: But on the flip side, in the American League, I mean, there's no one out there really running away with it. Maybe Tampa is. But I feel like that one is just completely up for grabs. We could see a complete surprise team, you know, get through the American League and get to the World Series. So it's going to be a really interesting postseason, I think.
0: Yeah, I mean, the Royals are on a 7-0 homestand. So that's a crazy sentence this year with that team. So who knows? I don't think we'll see them in the postseason. But you mentioned Philadelphia. Schwarber was down 4-0 with two outs in the ninth on Sunday against St. Louis. And then the Phillies scored 6 runs. And then Schwarber had a walk-off homer to win 6-4 to extend their winning streak to 9 games. Then Wednesday, Schwarber became the first MLB player to reach 40 homers this season, doing it the fourth time in 5 Philly seasons. And Schwarber's walk-off against St. Louis, 459 feet.
1: The guy's a monster. What an absolute beast he is. He's a superstar, man. There's no doubt about it. You're right, 40 home runs. I think it's said that he, like, tied Ryan Howard's record for most 40 home run seasons in Philly's history. So that's a pretty good name. I mean, Ryan Howard is a superstar and a Hall of Famer as far as the Phillies are concerned. So, yeah, amazing. And then you pair him up with Bryce Harper and all the great pitching that they have. I mean, they're going to be a tough out. And they're right there. They're you know, 9-game or an 8-game winning streak or whatever that they've been on, they are just right about there with the Atlanta Braves. They might catch them before the end of the season.
0: Let's talk about the Diamondbacks, too, because there's a really weird story with Ketel Marte. Is it Marte? Ketel Marte?
1: Yeah, Ketel Marte.
0: Marte. And he didn't show up for a game in Boston, and so then they put him on the restricted list. They apparently had a big meeting with everybody, and everything was good. And then pictures started showing him, Ketel at a casino when they were at home. And people were not understanding what happened. And the GM's like, hey, no rules have been broken. But this is a really weird story with Arizona in the playoff race.
1: Not a good look, you know, not a good look. I mean, did he do anything wrong? I guess he was not allowed to play, so he wasn't allowed to be at the ballpark. So, well, I mean, what's the difference if he was at the zoo or a casino, right?
0: Yeah, people be people, that's what it is. And managing people is not always easy, even if it's in major league sports, right? Let's talk about the Astros, too, because this is another crazy story. They fired their GM, and they're still in it for the AL West.
1: Yeah, I don't know. Like, that is a weird one. I mean, I got to get some intel on that one because, yeah, they're right. They're hanging in there. So it's a strange move to remove your general manager at this time. Sometimes you change the manager of the team and it infuses a new energy into the clubhouse. And maybe that's the type of thing that gets you over the top. That's not really what happens when you remove a GM in Major League Baseball. So curious, there must have been something going on behind the scenes there to predicate that move. I thought that was a strange one myself.
0: Yeah, they're leading the AL West, so keep that in mind. The story I read is that they blew that game against the Vegas Athletics, and that is what threw the owner over the edge, and that's when they let them go.
1: You know, I mean, granted, they're one game under 500. They're sitting there in first place. I mean, in a playoff position, but they're 66 and 67. So it's not like they're world beaters. The whole division is mediocre at best. So we'll see. It would be any team that comes out of the AL West this year is going to be like a complete long shot to run the table.
0: Listen, speaking of playoffs, Drillers are going to be in the playoffs postseason. Get your tickets to TulsaDrillers.com and get tickets for the last homestand that starts Tuesday. 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Mike, thanks for joining us.
1: Yeah, appreciate you, Corbin. You guys have a great weekend. Drillers.
0: Take a break and we'll be back.
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0: 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BMMS and whatever you'd like to say to 82945. Good morning, Lindsay.
1: Good morning, Corbin. Birthday girl, Chloe Scott, is turning 28 today. You can see this porn star, this frisky German, get down in Dare Dorm 34, hitting the dong bong, and my sister taught me, too. She was a prettiest girl in porn award winner.
0: Good morning, Gibby.
2: 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He'll be there September 19th. Good luck.
0: All right, let's go ahead and do our top list. We do it every week at this time. It's time for Big Man Morning Show's top list. Random topics, randomly drawn, with random results. Now here's Corbin, Gibby, and Lindsay with this week's top list. This week's top list are things you did as a kid that you don't do anymore. Lindsay.
1: Number 5. Rollerblade. I used to love rollerblading. I never could roller skate. I never could get the hang of it. But rollerblading? Hell yeah, I could do that.
0: Isn't rollerblading more complicated than roller skating?
1: Not for me. I could never do the roller skates.
0: What was the issue?
1: Moving, I guess. Staying up on them for some reason. You would think you would have better balance. But no, rollerblading for me was extremely simple. The balance was easier. But yeah, that's something I just don't do anymore. I think the last time I had rollerblades on was probably when I was 18 in college. Number 4, play Barbies. That was my favorite thing, favorite pastime as a kid. I was an only child. Being in my bedroom playing Barbies, if it was raining outside, and I had quite the collection. I had the dream house, the Barbie cars. I had the Barbie camper, Barbie boats. And going over to a friend's house, it was always, bring your Barbies. And a few of my friends, they just wanted to dress up the dolls and play with their hair. I had my Barbies in soap operas. Like, there was always some storyline with them. Hours. I would spend hours first setting up their houses and decorating them the way that I wanted, but always there was a storyline. There was some sort of a drama going on.
0: Do you remember any of your go-to storylines?
1: Not really, but there was always some sort of love affair or love triangle, I'm sure.
0: Good list.
1: Yeah.
2: Right, who's Ken Stippen now?
1: Exactly.
2: Right?
0: Exactly. Were you over at Sarah's house?
1: Yeah.
2: Right.
0: Ken?
1: Yeah. Right. Always like a Real Housewives episode. And I had a lot of the holiday Barbies, too. At least 6 or 7 of them. The collector items.
2: Holiday Barbies?
1: Yeah.
2: Like,
1: every year.
2: Like Arbor Day Barbie?
1: No. At Christmas time, they would come out with the holiday Barbie.
0: You wouldn't believe the number of Barbies they have
2: now. Oh, yeah. They got handy capable Barbie now. Comes in a wheelchair.
1: Number 3 on my list. Watch Saturday morning cartoons.
0: I don't think that's a thing anymore.
1: Probably not. Watch cartoons in general. I just don't do that.
2: There is, if you have regular over-the-air broadcast television, right, not cable, you're not streaming or anything like that, there is one of their digital channels. It's nothing but cartoons, and it's all the old stuff that we used to watch growing up.
0: But
2: I can't remember what
0: that is like a cable channel. It's basically dedicated to cartoons.
2: Yeah.
0: But I don't think they show cartoons on Saturday morning anymore.
2: No.
1: Yeah. When I was a kid, my parents would sleep in and I would get up, make myself a bowl of cereal and just sit in front of that television and watch some cartoons.
0: No, they do not. It ended in the late 2000s and early 2010s. The CW was the last broadcast network to feature a Saturday morning cartoon lineup and ended on September 27th, 2014.
2: Does it tell you what cartoons were in that lineup?
0: Vortex.
2: Okay.
0: Is what it says. Hmm. I don't know what that means.
2: Yeah.
0: They changed regulations, so networks replaced cartoons with live-action educational and informational programs or weekend morning news to meet those guidelines.
2: Mm. We're rotting our kids' brains with cartoons. Put on something educational.
1: Yeah.
2: Okay.
1: Number two on my list, eat popsicles.
2: You don't eat popsicles, huh?
1: No, I can't remember the last time. I do, like, once in a great while, we'll buy a box of Dilly Bars from the Dairy Queen and have those at home. But if I...
0: Is there a Dairy Queen near here?
2: Yeah,
1: there's one in Broken Arrow.
2: Mm-hmm. Don't forget about the one on Admiral now.
0: Okay.
1: Yeah, okay. Yeah, if there's popsicles in our house, I never get them because the kids will eat them before I even... I don't know when the last time was I had a popsicle, but when I was a kid, it was daily.
0: Do you do the, like, are you lumping in drumsticks, like any sort of ice cream dessert scenario?
1: I could, but no.
0: So you
1: know. I was just thinking popsicles in general. Either the frozen, like, Kool-Aid ones, like, that you push up, the frozen ice ones. But popsicles with a stick, wooden stick. My grandmother always had popsicles in her house. And, I mean... Every day. I mean, almost, I was probably at my grandmother's house at least 4 days a week, and I would have a popsicle.
0: Sure. We didn't have a lot of money, so we would buy the two ones and break them. My brother and I had to share it.
1: Oh, yeah.
0: When I got to have both of them, I was like, this is amazing.
1: Yeah.
0: Yeah. No, I count any ice cream desserts because popsicles, I don't really love popsicles. I don't think they're that good. It's kind of like snow cones. I don't think snow cones are good.
2: Mm. Right.
0: But we keep that stuff in our house all the time because it's fun to eat.
1: Yeah.
0: It's a good treat.
1: Number one on my list is jumping rope, specifically the Chinese jump rope, which is also known as jumpsies.
0: I don't know.
2: Never heard of it.
0: Describe it.
1: So it's basically a very long elastic band that two people on each end stand inside, and it wraps around their ankles. It starts at the ankles, and then you have to be in the middle, and you jump on the outside of the rope, and then you land on top of the rope. It's very difficult, and there's different types of patterns that you have to jump.
0: Huh. It's got a lot of names.
1: Yeah.
0: Chinese ropes, jumpsies, elastics, wreck, Yoki, Super Cali, French Skipping, Chinese Garter, and Gummy Twist, or Rubber Jumping, which is a movie Lindsay forgot to mention a few minutes ago. Yeah, it's not really jump roping.
2: Right.
1: No, but then, like, once you get really good, like, then you move the rope up, so you have to jump higher and higher and higher. And some kids, I mean, there was, like, it was around our thighs, and you had to jump up that high. But that was every day at recess. Up until probably seventh grade, we were the Chinese jump rope. That was one of my favorite things to do as a kid.
0: I don't think I've ever seen this.
2: No, I've seen standard jump roping, double dutch.
1: Double dutch, yeah, we used to do that too.
0: Right.
2: But never Asian jump rope.
1: Mm-hmm.
0: That was number one?
1: Yeah.
0: Doing our top list, things you did as a kid that you don't do anymore. Gimpy.
2: Number five for me is use your imagination for an extended period of time, right? Like, we sit down and talk, oh, man, if I won the lottery, I'd do this and that. And granted, that's part of, you know, using your imagination. But I'm talking get a refrigerator box and now that's your spaceship kind of use your imagination. You know what I mean? At some point in time in our lives, and it's probably around the teenage years, maybe when puberty hits, you know, you start thinking of, you know, the opposite sex and not so much this box. This is the box that I want to be in. You know what I mean?
0: Yeah.
2: So that's number five for me. Number four is rollerblading. I was like Lindsay, you know, I got a pair of rollerblades. The standard square block four skates. I mean, those were cool when I was young, but I got my first pair of rollerblades, took to them like it was nothing. And that was my mode of transportation, you know, as a teenager. Last time I was on a pair of rollerblades, I think I was 25. And I was going around the neighborhood like I used to as, you know, as I was younger. And then I quickly learned why I don't do that anymore. Even in I can't do this. That's number four. Number three, wrestle. Wrestle like you used to do with your brother. You know what I mean? Or your friends or whatever. Just get out in the front yard or in the living room. And tried that once. Relatively not so long ago.

0: ago, it was me and my older brother and my little brother thinking that we were young again. And boy, you learn quick that you are not young at all whatsoever. You know, one wrong grab, one wrong move, you're twisting an ankle. You're like, I got a cramp. You know, it's just like, I'm good on the wrestling.
1: Yeah, lots of.
0: Mine is always, ooh, broke a leg. Because, you know, I broke my leg. That's my excuse to get out of it. Or the, oh, sorry, my bad. And then you get back in there, whatever. Yeah. Number two for me, slip and slide. Oh, no chance in hell are you going to get me on a slip and slide.
1: No way.
0: At all whatsoever. Remember back in the day, man, you take a run. Like, you get about as far back as you can, man, and just dive head first onto this piece of vinyl that's covered in water, and you slide.
1: Barely covered in water, right. Mostly pulled with mud and grass.
0: Right, right. But you do it, man, without any fear at all whatsoever, just straight out speared, you know? Legs out, Superman, hands out, and just go for it. And you hit that ground hard. Boom! And then you slide, and you, wee, it's fun. And now if I was to try that, it'd be like run and then stop and maybe kind of leap onto it a little bit. Got to slowly. No way am I getting on a slip and slide anytime soon.
1: Now they make them, they're like inflatable.
2: Yeah.
1: And really big, like really long.
0: Okay.
1: Because who would want to do one on the Oklahoma clay?
0: Right?
1: It's so hard and rocky and bump. But some people do. Growing up in Iowa, we had that beautiful Iowa soil.
0: Uh-huh.
1: So it was very soft.
0: Yeah.
1: But now they're inflated and up off the ground.
0: That might be interesting if I got a little cushion there, you know, to work with.
1: They do.
0: Uh-huh.
1: Hold on. Let me check here. A big one downtown.
0: They just had that a couple of weeks ago, the Sip and Slide.
1: Yeah.
0: And I'd seen that, thought about going. They wanted $60 per ticket to go and do this.
1: Yeah.
0: And the pictures that I seen, like the aftermath, it looked like a lot of fun.
1: Welltown does it every year. Mm-hmm. And it does. We definitely look too old to be doing it.
0: For sure. You see some of those people out
1: they're
0: there.
1: They're all very young.
0: Uh-huh.
1: But they do it on inner tubes.
0: Yes. And that might be, I'll go down a water slide, right? Water slide with a tube or just on my ass. But a slip and slide, I'm out. And the number one thing that I used to do as a kid, but that I don't do it anymore as an adult, is talk to or see my parents.
1: That's true. That's true. We're doing top list things you did as a kid that you don't do anymore. Number five, climb on a fence or a fence or over a fence.
0: No.
1: The idea of doing that sounds so stupid. Ain't no way. That's number five. Number four, prank calls.
0: Okay.
2: Oh, good one. Yeah, it's good.
0: Yeah.
1: It just is a little weird with the iPhone, especially since they know your number. Like,
2: right.
1: I wouldn't know who to call anyway and prank call them. It's number four. Number three, call anybody collect. Specifically, my mom going, pick me up.
0: All right.
2: Right.
1: It's number three. Number two, participated in a cakewalk. I believe I've mentioned how great cakewalks are. I wish I could participate in one. I love a good cake. That's how I got in exposed to coconut cake.
0: Uh-huh.
1: Especially if you would get a cake with jelly beans on it at the carnival. You were like, yeah. You thought it was a... Yes. A lot of cakes not good. When the frosting would be really runny, you'd be like, I don't understand why that's happening.
2: Uh-huh. Mm-hmm.
1: Why don't you buy fake frosting like the rest of us? But a good cakewalk, man. Pay your dollar, stop on a number, and that's the cake you get.
0: Ooh, German chocolate.
1: Yeah. I love a good cakewalk. That's number two. And number one on the things you did as a kid that you don't do anymore, jumping off anything higher than a foot off the ground.
2: Truth.
0: You feel that energy go through your heels.
1: Yeah.
0: All the way up to your shoulders. Yeah.
1: I was hanging something in the garage, and I was on the second step, and I went to jump down. I fell, landed on my back, did the roll, was like, eh. And my wife was like, are you okay? I'm like, I don't know. Yeah, that should not have been a challenge. My wife got off the ladder to the attic and fell down. Mm. And it was one step. I'm like, what are you doing? She's like, I don't know. I don't know what age steps move around.
0: Right.
1: They grow wheels and are evasive. But it's true. That is something. Some texts coming in. Have tickle time with Uncle Frank.
0: Wait, why?
1: Yeah, that's probably a good idea. Get pulled behind a boat on a tube. That's something you did as a kid. You don't do anymore.
0: Oh, yeah, no chance.
1: Ramp off giant logs on a bike and try to do BMX tricks. Yep.
2: Mm-hmm.
1: Some of you still ask for pegs, but it's different.
2: Yeah.
1: It's not what you use for, you don't mean BMX. Mm-hmm. Break the lawnmower on purpose so you didn't have to mow that day. Oof. Oh,
0: man.
1: Play with imaginary friends, you liars.
2: Right.
1: You do it every day on social media.
0: Mm-hmm.
1: Climb trees for fun. Yep. Play sports. Aw, everyone should still play sports.
0: Yeah. Even like golf. Frisbee golf. Ball golf. Mm-hmm. Exactly.
1: Yes.
0: That's a sport. It's getting out and doing something.
1: Shooting hoops.
0: Exactly.
1: You don't have to play basketball and go hard in the paint at the noon league.
0: Play a nice game of horse.
1: Yes. Have a sleepover.
2: Shit, nice lady.
1: Have a sleepover with my best friend. You do. You should be.
2: Yeah.
1: It should be.
0: Unless they're single, then that's a different story.
1: Then it's only on the weekends and when they don't have their kids.
0: Right.
1: Run around outside for hours. You do that. You just use a car now.
0: Exactly.
1: Build a living room fort. No, because you built a house.
0: Yeah. But living room forts are the greatest.
1: No, they're not. You can never see the TV.
0: Well, you're not supposed to see the TV.
1: Yes, you are. That's why you hang out in them.
0: Now, if you built your living room fort correctly, you would build it around the TV, and then you'd be solid.
1: See, in my house, you weren't allowed to do that because it had to come down when Dad was ready to watch TV.
0: No, of course. Maybe dragging down mattresses, you know, just whatever you could.
1: Yeah.
0: Good old blanket forts, man.
1: When my kids want to do one, I let whatever you want, grab whatever you want to me. I don't care because it's such a big memory for me.
0: Yeah.
1: And they're not going to do it very long.
0: No.
1: So only a few years.
0: Mm-hmm.
1: Big deal. I got to fold up a blanket again. Find all the clothespins.
0: Right. Oh, no.
1: Another text. Hug my parents. Yes. You can still do it, by the way.
0: Well, yeah, but they're going to get a shovel.
1: Yeah.
0: You know?
1: It's potentially criminal.
0: Yeah. When the cops roll up, they're like, what are you doing? I'm like, I just want to say hi to my mom.
1: I'm hugging my mom. We got to take a break. We'll be back.
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0: Good morning. It's the Big Man Morning Show. BMMS and whatever you'd like to say to 82945. So there's a story in the Daily Mirror about this man who is very successful. And he runs a business empire, about $13 million a year. Very successful.
1: Yeah.
0: He's got some rules for his wife.
1: Okay.
0: And they've been married 16 years and apparently very happy. But his rule is, we don't talk during the day.
1: Okay.
2: Okay.
0: Because he wants to stay fully focused, which some of you, I'm sure, are going, yeah, yeah.
1: Makes sense. If you're making $13 million a year, you
0: kind of... Nope, not what I said.
1: Mm. How much was it?
0: His company is worth $13 million a year.
2: Okay.
0: It's a good distinction, though.
1: Yeah.
0: And also, it shouldn't matter.
1: Yeah.
0: What do you mean we don't talk? He says that he also doesn't buy her expensive gifts like jewelry or designer items, and says that family experiences and memories are more important.
1: Yeah. Then she starts expecting it. She becomes a gold digger.
0: Oh, no. This is dumb. This guy's dumb. He's clearly a dick.
1: Mm-hmm.
0: What do you mean? You don't buy her any gifts?
1: Not until Christmas.
0: And even if you do, you don't buy jewelry or designer items?
1: No.
0: Listen, I don't think you're wrong that, hey, family memories and experiences are important. They absolutely are.
1: Yeah.
0: But show me a woman that doesn't like gifts.
2: Right.
1: The gift is the time we've spent together, Corbin.
0: Isn't part of being married talking? We do that. We talk about that on Tuesdays. Like, you got to communicate with people.
1: Yeah, but that's... Hold on now. It's just during the day. It's just 8 hours during the day. I'm sure they talk it up a lot when they get home, right? Get everything out at the end of the day.
0: I doubt it. I'd like to think that,
1: yeah.
0: June Cleaver. They probably have separate bedrooms.
1: Yeah.
0: There are people, apparently that's a thing now. Like when you have a ton of money and you're building this crazy house, mm-hmm. is that the husband has his own bedroom and the wife has her own bedroom.
1: All right.
0: Even though the wife then sleeps in the husband's bed. It's so weird.
1: Right. Mm-hmm. Everybody has their privacy. If they want to sleep separately, they can for a better night's sleep.
2: And that's weird.
0: And the thing I saw online, it was we sleep together two nights a week, but he's never sleeps in my bedroom. I always just come and sleep in his. So then that's the, you're dumb. You have a, he made you have your own room.
1: Right.
2: Yeah, that is dumb.
0: Listen, everybody's marriage is different. You do whatever works for you.
1: Mm-hmm.
0: I'm just saying. And when you see the pictures of him, he looks pretty entitled.
1: Oh, yeah, one of those guys, huh?
0: Yeah. And my mom was telling me a story about my grandmother. And when my mom was like 21, 22, and my grandfather came home from work, and my mom was married and pregnant with my brother at the time, and my grandfather called her and was like, your mom's not home.
1: Mm.
0: And my mom was like, okay. He was like, well, what? I need to eat dinner. And so I'm hearing this story, and I'm just like, huh? Mm-hmm. My grandfather stood 6'5", 280. He was a concrete form company owner.
1: Yeah.
0: And they would carry concrete forms and stack when they built basements to pour concrete. I mean, the man was a monster,
1: mm-hmm.
0: right? Rear gunner in the Navy, shot down twice during World War II.
1: Yeah.
0: Man was complicated, but also awesome.
1: Yeah.
0: Gardened as he got older and would always have fresh tomatoes. Thought it was like the watches. He worked on watches.
1: Mm.
0: Anyway, but apparently didn't know how to make a bologna sandwich.
1: Right.
0: Didn't know where the fridge was.
2: Right.
0: But then I watch movies or TV shows like Mad Men, and you see how men were in that time, just because that's the way it was.
1: Mm.
0: And you go, okay.
1: It was a different time.
0: Yeah.
2: I guess.
0: When you say a different time, it was a time where we just made women do certain things.
1: Mm-hmm. Right. I work in the field, or I go to the office, or I do X, Y, Z. You stay at home and cook dinner. There's no need for me to...

0: learn how to cook or clean. Well, you got it all under control.
1: Yeah. My grandfather was, he was a baker, and also he did a lot in the, when he was in the Army, he cooked and stuff like that. But when he was at home, my grandmother made all the meals. So
0: yeah, I don't ever remember my grandpa cooking or anything like that either. He went to work for Marshall Durbin. He'd drive the truck or do whatever he did, and he'd come home at the end of the day. Mama already had dinner made. I don't ever, never remember seeing him. He'd clean the fish when we go fishing. She'd cook it, though.
2: I mean, the men growing up, I saw them usually make breakfast on Sunday.
0: Yeah.
2: And grill.
0: Mm. Okay. Mm-hmm. Yeah, don't mess with the grill. That's not a woman's place.
2: But when my mom was the same scenario you just described, mm-hmm. my dad would, like, if she wasn't there for whatever reason, he would make dinner.
0: Yeah, my dad would do the same thing, too.
2: And he'd help with dinner occasionally.
0: Right, yeah. Right. Same thing here. Like, when mom wasn't there and dad was in charge of dinner, we had ramen noodles, right?
2: It was definitely a lesser product.
0: Right, exactly. He ain't in there breading pork chops and frying them up or anything like that. No, it's butter noodles, which is just basically egg noodles with a bunch of butter inside and some garlic.
1: Had that last night.
0: On top. That's it.
2: Yeah, it's staple, man.
0: It's just whatever. Make a turd, kid. Now you get out of here. Yeah.
2: Like, because of our schedule, I make dinner most of the time.
0: Right.
2: And I try to have it ready when my wife's home.
0: Mm-hmm.
2: That is not a... She's been working all day. That's like, no, we got the next thing to do, and that's eat dinner as a family.
0: Right, mm-hmm. Right.
2: Because daddy's going to bed.
0: Right. And our schedule allows us to do that.
2: So I think what I'm mm-hmm. thinking is that maybe some of it was, oh, I must have the food ready when he comes home.
0: Right.
2: But it also may be like, no, that's the next thing to do as a family is we eat dinner.
0: Right. Do you have a drink ready for her when she comes home? A cocktail with a newspaper and some slippers?
2: Part of that, but it's usually because I'm also holding a cocktail.
0: Right.
2: And she would, I don't want to hear why, where's mine?
0: Right.
2: So if I'm making one, I might as well make her one. And just
1: there you go.
0: Yes.
2: Makes, but I don't greet her at the door with it like, welcome home.
0: You've worked
2: Let
0: so
2: me take
0: hard.
2: Your briefcase.
0: Right.
1: Let me rub your feet.
2: Uh-huh. Oh, God. Oh, my.
1: I know. You're not a foot person.
2: I don't want my foot rubbed. I don't know if I've ever seen my mother rub my father's feet. I definitely probably, yeah, I saw my dad rub my mom's feet.
1: Okay.
0: Yeah.
2: But I never saw my mom rub my dad's feet. Not saying she wouldn't have
1: mm-hmm.
2: or would have. But sit down. Let me rub your feet
0: right.
2: while you sip on your gimlet.
0: Here's the paper. Open to the sports page
1: right.
0: just for you.
2: Right, because you can't be bothered with anything else.
1: Uh-huh. And let me get your cigar for you as well.
2: If I came home from work mm-hmm. and I had a 9-to-5 and that was happening in my house, mm-hmm. I would have the look of suspicion. Almost similar to, it did someone fart? Like,
0: right.
2: What is happening?
0: What are you doing here, huh?
2: What are we buying?
0: It's Throwback Thursday, man. We throw it way back.
2: Somebody texted, and hamburgers were a nickel. Right, I hear you. Take a break. We'll be back.
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0: Morning show. Time to find out what everybody learned. We'll start with Lindsay. Lindsay, what'd you learn?
1: I learned that there's no refund for stupidity. And I also learned that now that we're older, the name is the same. The meaning is just different. But we will all still slip and slide whether we like it or not.
0: Gimpy, what'd you learn today?
2: Well, I learned that $67,000 gets you a whole lot of sausage and porn. And I also learned that the dong bong is not something that you'll find out at the Cowboy Cup this year at Rocklahoma.
0: I learned that guy who fell in the sugar cannot do it. And I also learned that, they exist, but are you a Democrat? Corbin saying, make sure that dishwasher's loaded right.
1: It's Lindsay. Stop tracking my cycle.
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What's up? Good morning. Hi there. It's Mel Taylor. Happy Thursday. I love a Thursday. It's one of my most favorite days of the week. Take requests. I'll let you know what's up here in just a few minutes. We are Tulsa Rock Station, 97.5 KM.

0: Tulsa's Rock Station, 97.5 KMOD. Good morning. Hello. How's it going? It's Mel Taylor. Rocking today. Sort of. It's Thursday. It's actually my favorite day of the week, though. I don't know. It's not like that pressure of the weekend just yet. Today, it's actually my 15th wedding anniversary, which is really wild to think. I've not got my husband anything. I looked it up. 15 is a crystal and time. It says you should get somebody a watch. I don't feel like many people wear a watch anymore. I love to wear a watch. I never do, but at the same time, I don't know. Maybe I'll get that. Can Amazon get that quick? Anyways, today I got a bunch of great tunes for you. Of course, rock news, random facts. We'll take a look at your national calendar here in just a few minutes. And another chance today to get out to our iHeartRadio Music Festival in Vegas. Airfare, hotel, tickets to the show, and $1,000. So I will do that. It's right around 1 o'clock. Hang out. You want to hear something? Hit me up on the iHeartRadio app or at DJ Mel Taylor.
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a money jar at home, and it's just for a show. I want to go see Metallica in Vegas. I don't know how much change I have to get together, but it's quite a bit. It's going to be rolling some pennies. 97.5, it's KMOD.

hour, we'll take a look at your random facts for the day. Just how strong is human stomach acid? 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And what was the first CD that was made and sold in the United States? 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

0: Tulsa's Rock Station, 97.5 KMOD. Let's do random facts today. Human stomach acid is strong enough to actually dissolve a razor blade over time. That's pretty wild. Billy Joel, this one, he was in a two-man band called Antilla in 1969 and 1970. They only made one album, and it's on multiple lists of the worst rock albums of all time. Yes, Billy Joel. Blu-rays debuted in 2006, meaning the format is now 20 years old. By comparison, the DVD debuted in 1997. It was the premium format for less than 10 years. Cats are the serial killers of the animal world. They're responsible for killing off at least 33 species of birds, mammals, and reptiles. And the first CD that was made and sold in the U.S., Bruce Springsteen's Born in the USA, and that was in 1984. That's Look Today at Short, random facts.
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0: Nickelback that has rattled the cage on Tulsa's rock station, 97.5 KMOD. And, you know, I had like 5 or 6 requests for that song since 10 today. So glad I could squeeze it in. 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You can take us with you wherever that you go. But second, you got a few key things there. 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It's a talk back. You can leave us a message at any time. We can write you right back. So if you have a quick question, we got you. It comes right to the studio. Second, if you want to go out to a show or do something for free on us, and we're always putting out big ones now, just click on the word contest. It will take you to our contest page. We have tickets for Staines, Breaking Benjamin, Five Finger Death Punch, you know, 3 Days Grace, Guns N' Roses, get out to our iHeartRadio Music Festival, Rocklahoma next weekend, last minute tickets. We got the Kids Cruise, Journey. 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

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How interesting is that? I mean, they didn't, you know, change it up or anything. Tulsa's Rock Station, 97.5 KMOD. 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

So Funko has expanded their GNR collection. They've got three new pop figures for Axl, Slash, and Duff. And I think Slash and Duff, they've got like gold commemorative ones, but these are limited edition. And it's got looks from the 80s and the 90s. They're really fun. We are Tulsa's Rock Station, 97.5 KMOD.

0: Papa Roach on Tulsa's Rock Station, 97.5 KMOD. And front guy Jacoby of Papa Roach. I like that name. My kids have some kind of weird names, but I mean, I don't know. I feel like it'd be original. I think it's cool. And I want you to know that I am in no way making fun of any of these names, but I thought were quite interesting. I've never met, I don't think, any of these names before. The most unusual baby names of 2025, the Social Security Office just put out their list. And for the girls, Tsunami, Maybelline, Aloe, Mattel, Luxury, Earth, Beretta, Infant Girl. For the boys, these are interesting. A Rayon, Corduroy, Billion, Chaos, Matrix, Howdy, Papa, Demon. Yes, Demon. Ferrari, Oxford, Utah, Gator, and Three. Can you imagine your name Chaos? I mean, what's to come? Anyway, those are the most unusual names of this last year. Real names.
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Linkin Park is on Tulsa's rock station, 97.5 KMOD. Did you see that we added the Smashing Pumpkins to your iHeartRadio Music Festival next month? Also, Ciara got added. I love the Pumpkins. I think it's a great ad. Already so many wonderful bands will be taking part all across all the genres. And we'd love for you to go. So you've got just today, tomorrow, to get hooked up. You get your airfare taken care of, your hotel, tickets to the show, and $1,000 bucks cash money.

0: to see Goo Goo Dolls, Muse, Weezer, Snoop Dogg. If you want to go, 1 o'clock is your next opportunity. Again, at 5 o'clock this afternoon with Josh. And then tomorrow, that's it, 9, 1, and 5. I'm sending you the vibes, so would love for you to get out to Vegas next month on us.
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All right, so toilet paper is in the news again. Not just TP, but also paper products in general. Might want to stock up. I mean, I don't want to cause a scene or anything, but I'll share with you coming up just a few minutes why that might happen here very soon. 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

0: Tulsa is a rock station, 97.5 KMOD. So toilet paper is back in the news. I mean, I remember COVID time. I remember when it first all started and my mom called. She's like, make sure you get toilet paper. I was like, not food, toilet paper. U.S. government is now waging a trade war with Canada, threatening to impose 50% tariffs on $20 billion worth of Canadian goods. And then Canada now is retaliating, vowing to match the tariffs dollar for dollar starting September the 8th. But the problem is, it's going to hit your wallet. Paper products like TP will be one of the hardest hit sectors. A lot of American toilet paper, yes, is made here in the States, but we get all of the raw materials, you know, timber, wood pulp from Canada. Procter & Gamble, the makers of Charmin, have said they're going to raise prices to counteract the tariffs. And according to reports, the U.S. imported $328 million worth of toilet paper from Canada last year. Retailers like Costco source much of their paper products from Canada. So on the plus side, it's not a shortage, but again, a price hike. So there you go. Yeah, TP back in the news.
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Tulsa's Rock Station, 97.5 KMOD. Have you signed up yet for this crazy Kiss Cruise? It's really landlocked. It's really in Vegas, but they call it the Kiss Cruise Landlocked. It's November the 13th through the 15th, and we have an opportunity for you and three friends to go. 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

If weather permits, a deep partial lunar eclipse will be visible in Tulsa tonight. Maximum eclipse occurring right around 11:12 p.m. And they're calling it also an almost blood moon. I don't know what all that means, but it's probably cool if you could see it. 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

singer Death Punch in my rock news for the day. They got a free concert coming up this next month. I'll share details in my rock news coming up this hour. Plus, Jack White to pay tribute to Dolly Parton. Sleep Token getting their own instruments. And Nickelback has got something new. It's 97.5 KMO.

0: Tulsa is a rock station, 97.5 KMOD. Let's do your rock news for the day. Five Finger Death Punch celebrating the 20th anniversary with a free live stream concert from Red Rocks Amphitheater on September the 8th. You can watch it on Veeps, but just cool to give us a free concert. Fender has teamed up with Sleep Token. They've got some new instruments out and their very first collaboration with the band. Jack White is among the stars paying tribute to the late Dolly Parton. During a show in London on Tuesday, the frontman covered Dolly's Jolene. He was visibly emotional as he pointed to the sky, made the sign of the cross. And according to setlist.fm, it was the first time since 2007 that he's actually performed that song. And Nickelback has released a new emotional track. It's called Leave Me Behind. It's off their new album, Everything Under the Sun. And the song explores themes of support and fear of being left behind. It offers a personal, hopeful perspective. And their new record comes out on October the 30th.
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0: Tulsa's Rock Station, 97.5 KMOD. Hi, it's Mel Taylor. Cannot believe it's already 2-something in the afternoon. Where the heck did the day go by? Honestly, it just flew by. You going to watch that lunar eclipse tonight or almost blood moon? I don't know. I think ours starts about 8 o'clock or so, 8-something. Peaks right around 11:31, so rolling until tomorrow. So I don't know what all that means. You could probably look it up. Maybe it's good vibes and energy, or it's the Sturgeon Moon. I do know that. But anyhow, I love to check out all that sort of stuff. 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Click on that red button. You can send a message anytime. 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We can now write you right back. So we can get back to you quickly if you need something, and we'll take care of you. Put in your request. Josh is in next. You can put in a request now if you want for him to play later on in the afternoon for your drive home. I do have a 40-minute rock block on the way with some Metallica by request.
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What's up? It's Mel Taylor. I'm about to get out of here. Please, you enjoy the rest of your afternoon, your Thursday. I'll be back tomorrow for your Friday. You got Josh and Next take care of you. And you also do have another chance to win a trip out to Vegas, the iHeartRadio Music Festival. That's going to happen right at 5 o'clock this afternoon. And remember, we wrap up that contest tomorrow, so try extra hard. It's 97.5 KMOD.

97.5 KMOD, Tulsa's rock station. It's Josh. We are in the middle of a 40-minute rock block. That means you want to hear something? I got you covered. 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Shoot me a message, and I'll get it all for you. Next hour, rock and rant. 5 o'clock, it is the super terrific happy hour. And 6 o'clock, it is snack of the day. So let's do it. It's 97.5 KMOD.

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0: 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It's Josh, and I love cereal. I don't care what time of day it is. I will eat a bowl of cereal. And now, well, we've gotten a new study that says Fruit Loops is America's favorite cereal overall, topping the charts in 13 states. Rice Krispies and Cheerios came next, proving adults still spend a shocking amount of time pretending sugar circles count as breakfast.
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I am Josh. It is time to rock and rant. If you got something on your mind, you want to let me know, I'd love to hear from you. It could be good, it could be bad, it doesn't make a difference, but I want to hear from you. Hit me up right now on the Talkback mic on the iHeartRadio app, and I'll play you back in less than 15 minutes. We're in the middle of a 40-minute rock block. 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

0: 97.5 KMOD Tulsa's Rock Station. It's Josh. It is time to rock and rant. And Todd, he is out in Owosso. And it doesn't matter if it's good or bad, if it's happy, sad, angry, mean, not angry, mean, whatever it is. This is your chance to say whatever you want, especially when it comes to your happy place. Todd, what are you talking about?
1: Well, right now, my happy place is in my garage where I have a wood shop set up.
0: Nice.
1: Or I should say, it's where I make sawdust. And then every once in a while, something cool comes out of it.
0: Right.
1: But my wife even commented that every time I spend some time out there for the rest of the day when I'm with the family, I'm a lot lighter and just happier. So. It's my happy place.
0: Listen, there's nothing wrong with that at all. And you probably go out there, you can complain about stuff too. You know, your wife pisses you off and you'd be like, wah, wah, wah, and she'll never know. And then you make her something with the wood. Hey, man, thanks for listening to 97.5 KMOD. It's Rock and Rant.
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you do what they told ya. Now you do what they told ya. Now you do what they told ya. Now you do what they told ya.

coming up just after 5 o'clock, you know what we're going to do? We're going to get you in to our iHeartRadio Music Festival out in Vegas. Smashing Pumpkins were just announced as part of the lineup. And if you want to see them, a bunch of others as well, we'll send you out there. Plus, we'll get you $1,000. I'll get you that keyword just after 5 o'clock. System of a Down. They're on now. It's 97.5 KMOD.

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1: This Mark Eklund?
2: Yeah.
1: Mark, this here is Roy D. Mercer. I was calling you about the situation we had with a pair of shoes we bought down there at the Oak Park store.
2: Uh-huh.
1: My sister-in-law's boy bought a pair. She bought a pair of shoes for him.
2: Mm-hmm.
1: And they turned out to be girl's shoes.
2: Okay.
1: And she tried to take them back.
2: Uh-huh.
1: And they said it was all scuffed up and such, and they wouldn't let her to give a refund on them, so she had to take them back home. She's a widow woman. She ain't got a whole lot of money, so she had to make him wear them. And they teased him at school and such, and made him upset.
2: Yeah. What kind of shoes did she buy, do you know?
1: Hell, it's a pair of black and white saddle Oxford, I guess. It looked like girl shoes down there. Them mean boys got him in the bathroom, little J-Damn Mercer down there, and tied him a pink ribbon in his hair.
2: Oh.
1: Yeah, hell, I know it. And they wrote homo in red lipstick on his locker. He didn't want to go back to school, and she kept making him go back. And then they finally found a training bra in his lunchbox, and she had to send him down to the psychiatrist down there.
2: What? You're kidding.
1: No, hell, they cried himself to sleep, started wetting the bed.
2: Jeez.
1: Yeah, we got us a situation on her hands, and she got a bill for $225 from that psychiatrist down there. And he said it's going to take about three more visits before he get him turned around.
2: How old is the child?
1: He's 8 years old.
2: Hmm.
1: I said all he does right now is sit in his room and stare at Vogue magazines. They teased him.
2: Well,
1: And I need to come down there and get y'all to pay this $225 bill to this psychiatrist down there and go ahead and sign off on the other three visits.
2: Well, That I can't address.
1: There's liable to be an ass-whooping involved in it, because I'm pretty TO'd about it.
2: Well, as far as the issue on the shoes, we certainly would you know, could replace the merchandise there, but as far as
1: I
2: can't tell you.
1: Yeah, I think they done throwed the shoes out. Because he wouldn't wear them no more anyway. And there's girl shoes on top of that. She's a widow woman. She worked for the city driving salt trucks during the wintertime.
2: Yeah.
1: And she ain't got a whole lot of money down there. So,
2: yeah, well, I mean,
1: I need to come
2: I've got an 8-year-old son of my own, and I'm sensitive to situations at school, et cetera. So.
1: Yeah, she caught him in his room looking at pictures of David Hasselhoff without his shirt on there yesterday. He's screwed up is what it is. And it's all because of shoes.
2: Well, I
1: so just make a check out to her. You could make it out to Kadesha Mercer, or you could just make it out to me and I'll cash it for her, because she got to get that bills took care of to get that boy down there to get him some more help.
2: Yeah, I really don't know how to respond to that. I'm going to have to, you know, have you talk to someone else, but on the shoes.
1: I'm getting a run around here because
2: I talked to the store.
1: And they told me to call y'all, and I'm calling y'all, and I'm getting some satisfaction out of this, or there's going to be to get some ass whooping down on them.
2: Could you hold on one second?
1: No, I'll tell you what. I don't want to know where you're at and how to get there and how long you're going to be there and when I can come pick his check up.
2: Well, I can't write you a check.
1: Well, then
2: I
1: you just get yourself ready for an ass
2: situation,
1: whooping.
2: But I certainly can't write a check.
1: How big a feller are you?
2: It's not my decision.
1: Yeah? Are you a big old boy?
2: I think the best thing for me to do is just get your name and phone number.
1: No, I guarantee you the best thing you can do is write me a check or protect yourself for an ass whooping. Because I ain't going to stand it. Y'all sold her girl's shoes for a boy in the first place, so you're liable to get ass whooping for that.
2: Well, I mean, boys do wear saddle Oxford shoes. I'm sorry that he was teased, but, you know, that we do sell them that way. But,
1: yeah, well, I guarantee you.
2: I'm obviously sorry about the situation where he was teased at school.
1: Well,
2: but,
1: you ought to be. They got him down there and tied a pink ribbon in his hair in the bathroom, and I tell you what, his mom was afraid that he might just turn sissy and be a Jayhawk fan as well.
2: Who is this?
1: What you need to do is make out a check to Dr. Jody Fund. That's the psychiatrist we got him seeing.
2: Oh, boy. Who is
1: this? They need three more visits and a pair of cowboy boots to get him straightened out.
2: I had a feeling there was something about this phone call that was... I'm an absolute shock.
1: Well, how would you feel if you found a training bra in your lunchbox?
3: It's kind of the same feeling.
1: Do you know Dr. Jody Fund?
2: I know him.
1: Do you?
3: Is he a good friend of yours?
2: He was.
0: Roy. Damn. 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
1: That's LUCKY to 200-200.

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0: 97.5 KMOD, Tulsa's rock station. It's Josh, and travel experts say that one of the best ways to fight jet lag is by eating meals on your destination schedule as soon as possible. You know, if you're heading to the West Coast, you live on the East Coast, get on the West Coast time. 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

97.5 KMOD, Tulsa's Rock Station. I am Josh. And give me about 15 minutes. We're going to do Snack of the Day with another theme this week. And hopefully you'll enjoy what we have going because, well, it's a snack and everybody loves a snack. Let's do it in 15. It's 97.5 KMOD.

0: 97.5 KMOD Tulsa's Rock Station. It's Josh on your Thursday. How are you? Great. Weekend's almost here, but we got to get through Snack of the Day first. I love Snack of the Day. Seriously, because this week it's school's back, but we're not students, which means you get a lunchbox upgrade. Turkey, cheese, and pickle roll-ups. Basically, a school lunch that that grew up. Got a little smarter and figured out you don't actually need bread. And by the way, I don't know if the pickle roll-ups mean you wrap it around a regular pickle or if you get one of those like vertical sliced sandwich pickles. You know, there's all these different kinds of pickles. Listen, if you like gherkins, use a gherkin. I don't care what you use, but you get yourself that pickle, you wrap that turkey and cheese with it, and my goodness, you're going to have that lunchbox upgrade for your snack of the day for school's back. But we're not Students Week from 97.5 KMOD.
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Slipknot. 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It's Josh going to head out of here. Battle's coming to next. I'll see you tomorrow at 3. We'll do all the fun stuff like the rock and rant, like the super terrific happy hour, like the snack of the day. All that fun stuff at Josh M Radio if you need me. In the meantime, enjoy the rest of your evening, especially with Battle coming up just after 7 o'clock. Going to leave you with the latest from The Foos, who recently just played with the Los Angeles Philharmonic Band Orchestra at the Hollywood Bowl. 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